you like to love me? How'd you like it? How'd you like to kiss me? How'd you like it? Could you kind of care? Could you learn to part your hair my way? How'd you like to love me? On the level, how'd you like to miss me? Like the devil, would you be so kind as to keep me on your mind all day?

0: my heart and I don't know just how to start.
1: Well, tell me what's on your mind. Now I've got you in a spot, come on, confess.
0: Well, I have been trying to express some words that I cannot find.
1: Well, nothing ventured, nothing gained, they say.
0: Okay, honey, then I'll spill the beans today. Now, how's about a picture show to start with?
1: Yes, and then, for instance, you can hold my hand.
0: Yes, honey, but be careful because I'm going to whisper something nice in your ear.
1: Well, how's about it?
0: Well, how's about it, dear? Now, how's about a little supper after?
1: Uh-huh, and then, for instance, we can take a walk.
0: Yeah, and then maybe I can have a little kiss when no one is near.
1: Well, how's

0: maybe. You come closer, 'cause I'll be closer too. Now how's about, suppose I ask a question?
1: Then for instance, I begin to blush.
0: Well, it was only a suggestion. Did I make myself clear?
1: But how the

0: honey, how's about a little bit of romance?
1: Yes, and then for instance you can meet the folks.
0: Yes, but couldn't I have the romance and then meet the folks?
1: Well, how's about it?
0: Well, how's about it, dear? Say, how's about we motor to the country?
1: And then for instance we run out of gas.
0: Splendid, then we'll have to stop and maybe go out of gear.
1: Well, how's about it, dear? Now maybe you'll get friendly, I'll get friendly too.
0: Yes, and by that time I'm hoping that you'll be closer, cause I'll be closer too. But I was wondering, how's about we're stranded till the morning?
1: Yes, but then for instance I've got roller skates.
0: Well, honey, it was only a suggestion. Did I make myself clear?
1: But how's about it?
0: Well, how's about it, dear? But, Leah, before we go any further, how old are you, honey?
1: I'm 17, Phil.
0: Oh, 17, huh?
1: Well, why do you act that way? How's about it?
0: No, honey, it's not how's about it. It's just let's forget about it, dear.

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I talk of orange blossoms and walking down the aisle. 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

0: that morning you are. 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
1: I reckon I disagree with you.
0: Gene Howard, you look drugged.
1: Ah, Texas really.

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2: 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I have Cody Norris Show, Allison Krause in Union Station, Peter Rowan with Molly Tuttle, the Johnson Mountain Boys, Jimmy Martin, Seldom Seen, Darren Nicholson, Patty Loveless, the Grascals, and more. 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

Good old USA from the Cody Norris Show on Rebel Records. Their part of the good old USA is Mountain City, Tennessee, but they travel all across the country with their brand of traditional bluegrass music. Betty Melton started the show with Gone. And Allison Krauss in Union Station next. One that features Russell Moore on the lead vocal. Here's Granite Mills.

Granite Mills from Allison Krauss and Union Station. 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I'm Cindy Bauckham, and the website is kneedeepinbluegrass.com. 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

That's Peter Rowan with Molly Tuttle calling you from my mountain. Peter Rowan. He was at Merle Fest a couple of weeks ago in Wilkesboro, and from the main stage, I had the opportunity to introduce Peter Rowan to the Merle Fest crowd, and what a crowd there was. But I told them it was just incredible to think Peter Rowan still out there performing and performing so well. And he was one of Bill Monroe's bluegrass boys back in the mid-1960s. Well, I have the Johnson Mountain Boys next, one that features Dudley Connell on the lead vocal, Let the Whole World Talk.

What great lyrics to that song written by Jerry Sally. Sung by Doyle Lawson and Quicksilver, Life to My Days. And that's going back to their album, Life is a Story. I'm Cindy Baucom, your host for Knee Deep in Bluegrass. And next on the show, from the latest album from the Seldom Seen, it's Walking Down the Line.

0: Jimmy Stewart featured on You've Got a Lover. Before that, The Seldom Seen, Walking Down the Line, featuring Lou Reed. And before that, Doyle Lawson and Quicksilver, here on Knee Deep in Bluegrass. It's the Tony Rice Memorial Day Music Fest, May 21st through 23rd, featuring top talent, honoring the musical legacy of Tony Rice at Camp Springs Bluegrass Park. 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

I've Got No Tears Left to Cry from Darren Nicholson, and that's from his album Lonesome Trails and Tall Tales. And he not only has that available digitally and on CD, but you can also get the vinyl LP, the 33 and a third, and it is a beautiful project, both musically and graphically, from Darren Nicholson. Well, next on the show, I have Patti Loveless and John Randall Stewart teaming up on Are You Teasing Me?

0: I never get tired of that song. It was written by Harley Allen, The Graskals, and Haggard, here on Knee Deep in Bluegrass.
1: This is Daniel Grindstaff, and I want to introduce you to our latest single entitled Denver. 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
2: 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Knee Deep in Bluegrass is brought to you in part by Foothills Country Ham, Sound Biscuit, Get It Played, the Hopeless Holler Trading Company, and Camp Springs Bluegrass Park. The Cleverleys are going to get the music underway this hour with a Steve Earle song. Hope you enjoy it. Here's Hillbilly Highway.

Sonny and Bobby, the Osborne Brothers, Muddy Bottom here on Knee Deep in Bluegrass. I'm Cindy Bauckham. If you hear birds singing in the background, the weather is just so nice outside the studio. I wanted to have the screen open, and I noticed the birds are singing really loudly. And I started to close it, and then I thought, well, no, if birds are singing on the show, we'll just make them part of the show. So if you hear that, that's what you're hearing. And, you know, I thought, too, The Bluebirds Are Singing for Me was a popular song in bluegrass for both Lester Flatt and Mack Wiseman. So hopefully you'll hear the birds back there throughout the show. I'm glad they're happy. I'm happy you're here for the bluegrass music on Knee Deep in Bluegrass.

0: on the still.
1: The latest single from their forthcoming album, Daily and Vincent, Moon Shines on the Still. Laura Lee Jones Robertson and Bill White wrote the song. Oh, I think Jamie Daly sings that one really, really well. Hope you enjoyed it here on Knee Deep in Bluegrass. Well, John Bryan is featured on this next song with the Grascals. Here's Highway of Sorrow.

0: Muddy Waters from The Seldom Seen. Before that, The Graskals and Daly and Vincent in that set of bluegrass here on Knee Deep in Bluegrass. Cindy Bonkham reminding you the website is kneedeepinbluegrass.com. kneedeepinbluegrass.com. 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

was a hit in country music for Johnny Rodriguez. And that version is on Turnberry Records, Jeff Brown and Wayne Taylor of Blue Highway, Riding My Thumb to Mexico. Well, this next one stirred up a lot of attention when it was recorded and released by Alan Jackson and George Strait. But here it is, the original, from the writer Larry Cordell and Lonesome Standard Time, Murder on Music Row.

0: When You Are Lonely, the Bluegrass Album Band on Knee Deep in Bluegrass, and before that, Larry Cordell and Lonesome Standard Time. On the way, I have Sister Sadie, the Lonesome River Band, and Rhonda Vincent here on Knee Deep in Bluegrass.
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That's Sister Sadie. Well, this next one from the Lonesome River Band goes way back in the music catalog. Gid Tanner and the Skillet Lickers. Other folks have done this one through the years. And it just doesn't sound right to call it Pretty Little Widow, because it's always sung Pretty Little Widder, because it has to rhyme with Go and Get Her. Pretty Little Widder. Here's the Lonesome River Band on Knee Deep in Bluegrass.

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1: The beautiful voice of the Queen of Bluegrass and Grand Ole Opry member Rhonda Vincent. I've forgotten you. I'm Cindy Baucom, and I really appreciate you joining me here every week or every chance you get for Knee Deep in Bluegrass, now in its 23rd year of national syndication. I just can't hardly believe that. And actually, this is show number 1,189 since the show first started back in 2003 nationally. Now, I've been doing bluegrass radio since I was 17 years old, and what a privilege it is to get to share bluegrass music with anyone who will listen. 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
3: Lonesome Trails and Tall Tales, that's the story of my life. My name is Darren Nicholson, and you're listening to my friend Cindy Baucom on Knee Deep in Bluegrass. The new single is All Trains Come to Pass. I hope you enjoyed it. I wrote that with Charles Humphrey and Tom Utes. It's on that vinyl collection on Mountain Home. I either wrote or co-wrote every song on it. I'm super proud of it. I hope you check it out.
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I love so many of the lines in that song, like the chorus, Make Your Mama Proud. 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
1: Now, if you want to set your head on fire,

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He could saw a no-time fiddle. He had a voice clear as a bell. Back when he was younger, folks knew his music well.

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0: knocking that door out there?
1: That's me.
0: Dolph, ain't no Roy Harvey. Hello, Roy. How you getting along?
1: Hello, Charlie. Looks like you're having some music around here. Who's that you got with you there?
0: That's old Ronnie Austin. Don't you know him?
1: Oh, yeah. That's that old boy we used to play with up on Shooting Creek.
0: Yes, boy.
1: You remember that old tune you used to play Shooting Creek?
0: Yes, boy. Have you got your guitar with you?
1: I reckon I have got it.
0: Boy, I suppose we had a little tune here.
1: All right, just wait till I roll down my britches and get these overshoes off and we'll go.
0: All right.
1: All right. Step on it.

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0: WPAQ in Mount Airy, North Carolina. Good morning. You're on this Tuesday, 12th day of May already, and we kind of start out on a chilly note, 45 degrees. We'll start to get that 30-degree jump back and forth. We go through that situation for several days, but temperatures in the mid-70s, a day with sunshine. Right now, 45, a chilly start to the morning again. We'll look at the forecast coming up in just a couple of minutes right after we start off with some AP News.
1: AP News, I'm Marcela Sanchez. President Trump says the Iran ceasefire is on life support. He rejected Iran's latest proposal to end the war. Officials say it included some concessions on Iran's disputed nuclear program, but Trump called that garbage. Meanwhile, as Americans feel pain at the pump due to the Iran war, the president says he'll try and help.
2: The president says he'll move to suspend the federal gasoline tax, which adds about 18 cents per gallon of gas.
3: Till it's appropriate, yeah. Till it's a small percentage, but it's still money.
2: AAA says the average national gas price is $4.52 a gallon, 50% higher than the average before the war started. The president cannot suspend the federal tax on his own. Congress has to sign off, and bipartisan lawmakers have been pushing for a suspension. State gas taxes are often higher than the federal version. Sagar Meghani, Washington.
1: Alabama Republicans are expected to push to eliminate one of the state's two largely black congressional districts. Alabama was under an order to use two largely black districts, but the Supreme Court overturned it. It directed a lower court to reconsider the order. The White House Correspondents' Dinner attack suspect pleaded not guilty to attempting to kill Trump. Cole Thomas Allen appeared in federal court in Washington. He's accused of trying to storm the dinner while armed with guns and knives. Officials say a Southern California mayor has agreed to plead guilty to acting as an illegal agent for the Chinese government and has resigned from her position. Eileen Wang, the mayor of Arcadia, was charged in April with acting in the U.S. as an illegal agent of a foreign government. This is AP News.
0: This is WPAQ. Again, 45 degrees outside. Headed toward the mid-70s, the day with sunshine. Beautiful day on the way with southerly winds about 6 miles an hour. Tonight, about the same thing, around 46 and clear. And on Wednesday, a little chance of rain developing, 77 with increasing clouds, a chance of rain mainly after 5 p.m., 30% possibility through the evening. And a little change in wind direction Wednesday night that might bring on a little thunder shower along the way. Winds becoming northwesterly after midnight Wednesday night with some 20-mile-an-hour gusts and overnight low again around 46. A windy day on Thursday. Near 70 with sunshine, but northwest winds around 10 miles an hour, 20-mile-an-hour gusts. And that'll put the temperature down around 42 Thursday night with clear skies. We start to warm up gradually through the weekend, 78 and sunny on Friday. Saturday, we could be around 88 degrees. Look at that, believe it or not, after a morning low of 51, Saturday night's low 57, and Sunday, a little taste of 90-degree weather again. With sunshine. Also, Monday, sunny with the temperatures around 90, 91 after morning low of 60. So, the growing season will start to kick in then for sure. And getting a little too close to June too soon, the way it looks. But currently, again, 45 degrees is our temperature with a little bit of mist and some fog this morning early on.
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0: Is it possible to come back to God after failure or fear? 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Dr. J. Vernon McGee shows how God meets us in conflict, uncertainty, and moments that stretch our trust, proving that even when we stumble, God is faithful to guide us forward.
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This ball some range, getting closer to 6:30. We'll look at the forecast coming up here in just a little bit. Our Foothills Garage Door forecast, it includes some return to almost summertime weather here this weekend. We'll check that out right after Special Consensus.

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0: We've had a lot of 30-degree swings in the last month or 6 weeks as far as the temperature goes. That continues all the way through to the end of the week. And we start to visit some summertime weather again toward the weekend, first part of next week. Today, fog till about 10 a.m., and it's thick out there right now, so watch out if you're moving around. It is really thick. Partly sunny today, high around 74. Winds about 6 miles an hour. Again, tonight, 46 and clear. It's about where we are right now with little more clear situation tomorrow. 77 tomorrow with increasing clouds, chance of rain developing after 5 p.m. And you might catch a thunder shower tomorrow evening later on. We get a little bit of

changing wind direction that might stir things up. Winds becoming northwesterly after midnight, about 6 miles an hour. And those wind gusts pick up Wednesday night, 20 miles an hour. On Thursday, looks like a later March day, near 70 in sunshine, with northwest winds 10 miles an hour, 23-mile-an-hour gusts. That's going to push the temperature down to 42 Thursday night. And here we go on the launching pad again, 78 and sunny on Friday. Saturday, 88 with sunshine after a morning low of 51. And your overnight low Saturday night, 57, still at 30-degree separation. Sunday, Monday, temperatures could be around 90, 91 degrees. And again, overnight lows around the upper 50s to around 60 through that stretch. No mention of rain, by the way, after Wednesday evening. So we'll hit another dry spell again, and we get on the warm side. 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

place, and I could not find my way. I had drifted from the others, a lost sheep gone astray. The shepherd knew I was missing, for my face he didn't see. And he left the 99, came searching for me. All alone and weary, in some far-off troubled land, crying out for mercy, holding up feeble hand. Knowing I was done forever, till the shepherd heard my plea. 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At last I knew I was safely back in my shepherd's home. When my trials here are over and my journey is complete, and I'm safely home with Jesus, back in my shepherd's keep, I will praise him forever throughout eternity for leaving the 99 and come searching

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2: AP News, I'm Marcela Sanchez. President Trump is set to leave today for Beijing to meet with President Xi Jinping. The trip comes after weeks of trying and failing to persuade the Chinese government to use its considerable leverage to prod Iran to agree to U.S. terms to end the two-month war, or at the very least, reopen the Strait of Hormuz. But ahead of the visit, the White House has set low expectations that Trump will be able to persuade Xi to change China's posture. Meanwhile, Trump says the Iran ceasefire is on life support after he rejected the country's latest proposal for not including a nuclear concession. Officials say it included some concessions on Iran's disputed nuclear program, but Trump called that garbage. In other news, Trump has nominated Cameron Hilton to lead the Federal Emergency Management Agency. The AP's Lisa Dwyer has more.
3: This marks a surprising comeback for Hamilton, a former Navy SEAL who was fired last year after defending FEMA's existence. If confirmed, Hamilton will be FEMA's first permanent administrator in Trump's second term. The agency has gone through three temporary leaders, including Hamilton. He'll need to ensure the agency is prepared for the summer disaster season, while also answering to Trump, who is likely to expect major reforms after a council he appointed recommended sweeping changes last Friday. I'm Lisa Dwyer.
2: The last remaining passengers on a cruise ship hit by the deadly hantavirus outbreak disembarked yesterday and boarded flights to more than 20 countries to enter quarantine. The World Health Organization says three people have died and six others with confirmed or suspected cases are being quarantined. More information at apnews.com. This is AP News.
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0: All right, we have 47 degrees, our current temperature this morning. And mostly sunny skies. Let's see what the weather holds for today. Areas of fog before 10 this morning, and we've had some fog up here around the radio station. It's lifting now. Otherwise, partly sunny. gradually becoming sunny today. The high near 74. Nice day. Calm wind becoming south around 6 miles per hour this afternoon. Mostly clear, dropping down to around 46, and calm wind overnight. Chance of showers and thunderstorms mainly after 5 o'clock tomorrow afternoon. That's a 30% chance. Increasing clouds tomorrow, the high near 77. Currently, we're at 47 degrees with sunshine.
5: In sports, 2023 Daytona 500 champion Ricky Stenhouse Jr. has agreed to a multi-year contract extension with Hayek Motorsports, keeping him as the driver of the number 47 Chevrolet. Stenhouse has nearly 500 starts and 4 victories in the NASCAR Cup Series, all at super speedways. The two-time NASCAR Rally Series champion spent the first few years of his career with RFK Racing. He became the driver of the number 47 in 2020 when it was known as JTG Daugherty Racing, becoming Hayek ahead of the 2025 season. Now in his seventh season with the Chevrolet team, Stenhouse extends his time as a team's sole driver in what is said to be a multi-year extension. The 38-year-old Stenhouse is the sixth oldest full-time NASCAR driver. He's younger than Denny Hamlin, Kyle Busch, and Brad Keselowski. Hayek Motorsports is one of the few full-time teams remaining on the NASCAR circuit that operates as a one-car operation, with the others being the Haas Factory Team, Rick Ware Racing, and the Wood Brothers Racing Team, although they are closely aligned with Team Penske. Stenhouse currently sits at number 27 in the championship standings, with his best result coming in the season opener as he finished second in the 68 running of the Daytona 500. Well, the high school postseason is in full gear. One of those sports that opened up yesterday and will close out today is the North Carolina High School Athletic Association's golf championships. Among those, East Surrey and North Surrey. The Cardinals attempt to hang on today and lock up a state 3A title 1 week after sweeping the top prizes at the conference tournament and the regional tournament. Going into today's final round, the Cardinals have a 9-stroke lead over Pine Lake Prep and the 3A ranks. The Cardinals closed out yesterday with a 301 title ahead of Pine Lake, North Stanley, Princeton, Hendersonville, and Hickory. They were led by ace Benson Badgett, whose first-round score of 60 is the lowest of any 18-hole round in North Carolina High School Athletic Association championship team history. Badgett opened up the first nine with a 30 score and finished out also with a 30 to take a 4-stroke lead over Wes Wilkes Slater Mead. Meanwhile, Cardinal teammate Corbin Mills is 10 strokes back with a 70 title. Junior Sawyer Simmons of the Cardinals is at the number 21 spot with an 83 total. He's joined by Truett Harrison, who finished with an 88 yesterday, and Braxton Davis, who finished out with a 91 for number 39 spot. Last week, the Cardinals captured their first regional title since 2023 by a margin of 31 strokes, their fourth regional championship in the past 6 years. They were led by seniors Benson Badgett and Braxton Davis, who earned individual accolades as medalist and runner-up, respectively. In the 4A championships, North Surrey is currently in third place with a 306 total. They trail Stuart Kramer, the leader, who finished out with a 287 mark, and Fred T. Ford with a 289 clip. Greyhounds junior Campbell Hardy is currently tied for first place, finishing out with a 69 yesterday, 35 on the front nine, and closing out with a 34 total on the back nine. He's currently tied with Fred T. Ford's Jaden DelVecchio for first place, along with Wilkes Central's Willis Eller, and Stuart Kramer's Drew Mercer and Britton Steed, all finishing out the day with a 69 total. The Greyhounds' Eric Cabrera is in the number 20 spot with a 77 mark. Meanwhile, Logan Wall, the Greyhounds, is at number 24 after closing out with a 79 total. Also on the field is the Greyhounds' Jackson Gardner and Riker Gentry. Meanwhile, in 2A competition, Sal Stokes enters today with a third place spot after round one. Also in high school play today, the men's tennis, baseball, and ladies' softball playoffs continue. This afternoon, Mount Airy hosts Pine Lake Prep for the West Regional Championship in duels tennis play. The Bears currently 20-2 are the number one seed. Meanwhile, Pine Lake Prep is seated at number two with a 12-2 mark this year. Of course, the winner advances to the state championship. Turning to the baseball playoffs today, in the 2A West region, East Wilkes will be at Mountain Island and Community School of Davidson will be at South Stokes. Meanwhile, in the 3A West, number 3 seed Sirius Central will host number 11 seed Pine Lake Prep this evening in Dobson at 7 p.m. In the softball regionals today, in the 2A West brackets, number 5 South Stokes will be at number 4 seed Stormout. In the 3A West division, number 11 CD Surrey will visit number 3 West Davidson. Number 7 Walkertown will be at number 2 West Wilkes. And in 4A play, number 19 CD North Surrey will be at number 11 Fred T. Ford. Meanwhile, number 8 Forbush will be at number 1 CD West Wilkes. In girls soccer postseason play last evening, not a good night for the local high school teams. It was number 23 CD Mount Airy losing to Owen 10-0. Meanwhile, number 15 seed Mountain Heritage shut out Surrey Central 4-0 last evening. That was all in the 3A ranks. One local winner in 3A play is number 11 seed East Surrey knocked off number 22 seed Chase 5-1. The Cardinals will be at number 6 seed Trinity coming up on Thursday. In 4A play, number 12 seed North Surrey held off Lincoln Charter 2-1. The Greyhounds will be at number 5 seed Salisbury coming up on Thursday as well. And it was number 10 seed Forbush over Stuart Kramer 8-2. Last night in the NBA playoffs, Cleveland had a 112-103 win at home over Detroit. That series tied at 2 games apiece in the Eastern Division. Meanwhile, Oklahoma City closed out the L.A. Lakers on the road 115-110. The Thunder shut out the Lakers 4-0. One contest in the National Hockey League playoffs is Colorado took a 5-2 win at Minnesota. The Avalanche leads that series 3-1. Turning to baseball in the American League last night, home winners had Cleveland beating the LA Angels 7-2. It was Baltimore edging the Yankees at home 3-2. On the road, Tampa Bay won at Toronto 8-5, and Seattle took a 3-1 road win at Houston. Only one National League game as San Francisco beat the Dodgers on the road 9-3. And in interleague play, it was Arizona shutting out Texas on the road 1-0. And for WPAQ and WSYD Sports, I'm Bob King reporting.

0: You're listening to WPAQ in Mount Airy, North Carolina. It's now time for the news presented by Little Richard's Barbecue, 455 Frederick Street across from Belk. Always daily specials. 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Little Richard's Barbecue. Eat more pig.
1: AP News, I'm Marcela Sanchez. President Trump is set to leave for China today for talks with President Xi Jinping. The U.S. has been trying to persuade China to use its influence over Iran to reopen the Strait of Hormuz. China, a major buyer of Iranian oil, insists it wants the war to end, even as the U.S. accuses Chinese firms of aiding Iran's military. The White House has set low expectations for Trump's visit to change China's stance. Instead, the focus is on keeping trade relations stable. Meanwhile, Trump has proposed suspending the federal tax on gasoline to help Americans shoulder rising fuel prices caused by the Iran war. Congress would have to approve the move. The U.S. Ambassador to Israel, Mike Huckabee, says Israel sent Iron Dome anti-missile batteries and personnel to the United Arab Emirates to defend the country during the Iran war.
2: At a Tel Aviv conference, Huckabee said, "I'd like to say a word of appreciation for the UAE, the first Abraham Accord member," adding, "Just look at the benefits. Israel sending them Iron Dome batteries and personnel to help operate them." The UAE has not immediately responded to a request for comment over the acknowledgement by Huckabee, though it underlines the growing defense relationship between the countries long suspicious of Iran. I'm Charles Tillotesma.
1: Alabama Republicans are expected to push to eliminate one of the state's two largely black congressional districts. Alabama was under an order to use two largely black districts, but the Supreme Court overturned it. It directed a lower court to reconsider the order. Spain's health ministry says a Spanish passenger evacuated from the cruise ship at the center of a hantavirus outbreak has tested positive for the virus and is being quarantined. This is AP News.
0: Let's talk a little barbecue this morning. Little Richard's Smokehouse Barbecue. Well, we'll get started with the wings. Yeah, people love wings around here. I've noticed that. And I tell you what, Little Richard's has some wings. My goodness, smoked or fried wings served regular in no sauce or tossed in one of their signature sauces. You can make it really, really, really hot if you want to. They've got them. The barbecue nachos, delicious tortilla chips with pork barbecue, cheese, sour cream, tomatoes, lettuce, and jalapenos. It sounds like me. Barbecue cheese fries, onion rings, homemade chips, and ranch dressing. Don't forget the salads. 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Put some barbecue on top of that garden salad. Chopped barbecue garden salad, a smoked chicken garden salad, a crispy chicken, a buffalo chicken for a real spicy salad, or marinated chicken salad. Sounds good. Then the pork barbecue sandwich, beef brisket sandwich. Make it a redneck cheesesteak. 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Dripping down your elbow, okay? Little Richard's Barbecue, hot dogs and hamburgers. You got the third-pound beef burger topped with lettuce, tomato, mayonnaise. 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The Carolina burger with chili, mustard, onions, and choice of slaw. 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The Little Richard's Barbecue wraps and Little Richard's Barbecue tacos. Now, this is good eating. You don't have to drive south to find barbecue. It's right here in town at Little Richard's Smokehouse Barbecue across from Mayberry Mall. Pork barbecue plates, Texas beef brisket plate, hickory smoked sausage, smoked chicken, barbecue drumsticks, barbecue chicken, baby back ribs plate. 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
3: For WPAQ and WSYD News, I'm Bob King. In Virginia, in response to the Supreme Court striking down of the Democrats' gerrymandered map that would eliminate nearly all Republican representation of Virginia, state Democrats may have come up with a brand new plan. The U.S. House Democratic leader Hakeem Jeffries is having conversations with state Democrats about next steps that could include pushing the Virginia General Assembly to lower the retirement age of the Virginia Supreme Court justices so that the Democratic-led legislature could reappoint new justices to the Commonwealth's High Court. Those would rule in favor of the 10-1 gerrymandered congressional district map and again put some of the old fogies out to pasture. Representative Suha Subramaniam, who represents Loudoun, Farquhar, and Rappahannock counties, also Manassas and parts of Prince William and Fairfax counties, said if we're serious about evening the playing field nationally going into the midterms this November and beyond, we have to have those kinds of conversations. You're looking at a Supreme Court that overturned the will of the people and of two General Assemblies, and so that Supreme Court is going to act politically in that way, then we'll need to respond politically moving forward. In other news, a 55-year-old woman has been indicted after deputies allege she abused her 78-year-old mother, leading to her death in Blacksburg. Shayla McMahon Estes of Blacksburg was arrested April 29th. She's charged with felony homicide, felony abuse, and neglect of a vulnerable adult, resulting in death. In early March, a Blacksburg rescue squad responded to a home on Mary Mack Road for a medical call. Mary McMahon was transported to the hospital where she passed away. The suspect was the victim's sole in-home caregiver, according to the Sheriff's Department. Estes was released on bond from the Western Virginia Regional Jail. She now faces a trial and sentencing. In North Carolina news, one person is among the passengers evacuated from the cruise ship struck by the hantavirus outbreak. The state's Department of Health and Human Services said there are no known cases of the rodent-borne disease in North Carolina, and the risk of the hantavirus infection here remains extremely low. The outbreak of the hantavirus occurred on the Dutch ship Hondius that was on a cross-Atlantic cruise that started in Argentina on April 1st. Three people on board the boat have since died, with others falling sick. All remaining U.S. passengers on board, including the North Carolina resident, were flown to Nebraska over the weekend to be assessed. Well, North Carolina lawmakers are nearing a deal on raises for state employees, an accord that can move legislative leaders closer to finalizing a comprehensive state budget after a year-long standoff. Lawmakers are generally in agreement on the size of pay increases for most state employees, with bigger raises and bonuses being negotiated for teachers and law enforcement officers. Early last week, leaders of the House and Senate were in agreement on raises of about 3% for most state employees, and about an 8% average increase for teachers, plus possible bonuses for teachers and other state employees based on experience. North Carolina is still the only state in the country without a new budget. An agreement on salaries would be the latest indicator that the frozen negotiations are thawing. One situation that might add to the defrosting: a new bill at the General Assembly would ask the wealthiest North Carolinians to pay more in taxes to help fund public schools, arguing years of tax cuts have left classrooms underfunded and teachers underpaid. The Fair Share for Public Schools Act, House Bill 1073, would create a 7% tax on income above $1 million, with the revenue going directly to the state's public school fund. State Representative Lindsey Prather said it will impact about 0.59% of North Carolinians in the state, noting it's time for wealthy North Carolinians to step up and ask them to contribute more. noting the bill would level the playing field after years of underinvestment in schools and large tax breaks for the rich. North Carolina currently ranks 50th in the nation in per-pupil spending and 46th overall in teacher pay. Well, a fire chief in a little community in North Carolina has been charged with drug trafficking and possession of explosives. Morven Fire Chief William Stubbs faces multiple felony charges following an Anson County Sheriff's Office investigation. Deputies arrested Stubbs, who serves as fire chief for the Morven Fire Department, on April 27th after conducting the investigation. He was charged with possession of a firearm by a convicted felon, three counts of felony conspiracy and felony trafficking of opioids, and two counts of felony malicious use of explosives causing property damage. In news closer to home, the Rockingham County Sheriff's Office is investigating after a man's body was found in the Dan River in Eden on Sunday. Deputies responded to a call around 5 p.m. after people kayaking on the river reportedly thought they saw a person near the riverbank. The location was reported near the boat landing on Bethlehem Church Road. The State Bureau of Investigation and SBI crime scene personnel also responded to assist with the investigation, along with the Eden Rescue Squad, Madison Rescue Squad, and Reedsville Rescue Squads, who provided swift water rescue equipment and personnel. The person has not yet been identified. His body has been taken to the Chief Medical Examiner's Office in North Carolina for an autopsy and further examination. As of last report, a Stokes County man is still in jail after he allegedly showed up at a local elementary school armed with a pistol. He then fled the scene when confronted by a police officer. Eric Anthony Duncan, 38, of King, was charged with possession of a firearm by a felon, possession of a firearm on educational property, and carrying a concealed handgun, also resisting a public officer and assault on a governmental officer in relation to the April 30th incident at Mount Olive Elementary School. Duncan remains in the Stokes County Jail with no bond. His next scheduled court date is June 9th. Well, locally, the

0: In December of 2024, the town of Pilot Mountain's Board of Commissioners decided to terminate Boaz after he was placed on unpaid leave following accusations of misusing town funds. On Monday, the State Auditor's Office and SBI said Boaz has been indicted by a grand jury on a Class F felony and is facing an embezzlement charge. They said it was a direct result of recent investigations. The new audit report revealed the town's credit card was used to make several purchases, including 189 transactions of food-related purchases that went to over $10,000, over $1,500 on 34 transactions for food from DoorDash, over $400 charged to the Western Seattle, incurred during a personal family vacation layover en route to an Alaskan cruise in June of 2029. That was not work-related, of course. Also, $221 alcohol purchase at Church Spirits and Cocktails of Goldsboro in March of 2024. Other charges included $146 at Mammy's Kitchen in Barson, Kentucky, while on a social, non-work-related trip with fellow town employees as a part of a bourbon run. A bill of $2,300 was rung up in purchases of Visa gift cards, $600 of which were unable to be confirmed by investigators. Also, there were purchases for gun ammunition, electronics, and Uber transportation trips. In addition, the investigation also discovered Boaz had a stamp with the former mayor's signature that he would use to sign checks, which bypassed the need for a second signature, according to the audit report. Of course, among the recommendations by the State Bureau of Investigation was that the town should discontinue the use of a signature stamp when remitting checks and ensure that all checks are physically signed by authorized signers. And for WPAQ and WSYD News, I'm Bob King reporting.
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1: Areas of fog before 10 this morning, otherwise partly sunny, gradually becoming sunny. High near 74. Calm wind becoming south around 6 miles per hour this afternoon. Mostly clear tonight, low around 46 in calm wind. Well, tomorrow we got a chance of showers, thunderstorms, mainly after 5 o'clock, increasing clouds, a high near 77, a 30% chance tomorrow. Currently, let's see what our latest temperature is. Under sunny skies, we have 48 degrees, and the weather presented by Foothills Garage Doors, West Independence Boulevard in Mount Airy. Now time for the morning obituaries. Cynthia Brent, 69, passed away peacefully May 3rd. She was born October 7th, 1956, to Christine Stoneman. Cynthia was preceded in death by her beloved mother and her brother, Dwayne Stoneman. She's lovingly remembered by her family, including her brother, Don Stoneman, her son, Kevin McGahey, her daughter, Shannon Douglas, also grandchildren, a sister, Peggy Pell, and a great-grandchild. Memorial gathering will be Friday at Moody Funeral Home, Mount Airy. 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

0: 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Mrs. Shirley Chapel Brown, 90, of Mount Airy, passed away peacefully at her home Wednesday afternoon. Born November 16, 1935, in Surry County. Shirley was one of five children born to the late Floyd W. and Novella Adams Chapel. She was a lifelong member of Mount Carmel Baptist Church. She is survived by her husband, Walter Taylor Brown, Jr., a daughter and son-in-law, Ruth Ann and John Lattimore, two sons and daughters-in-law, Todd and Sherry Brown, and Judd and Ava Brown. Also other survivors, including grandchildren and great-grandchildren, nephews, and a niece. In addition to her parents, Mrs. Brown was preceded in death by a sister and brother-in-law, Gloria and Claude Carrick, three brothers and sisters-in-law, Lonnie Bunn and Dot Chapel, Troy and Eula Chapel, and Otis and Goldie Chapel. A service of worship and celebration of Shirley's life will be today at 2 o'clock at the Moody Funeral Home Chapel, Mount Airy. Reverend Mark A. Reese, Jr., officiating burial, follows at Oakdale Cemetery. 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Mrs. Mary Ann Goad Calhoun, 76, of Dobson, passed away Wednesday at her residence. She was born July the 5th, 1949, in Carroll County, Virginia, to the late Alvin Ray Goad and the late Lucy Elizabeth Haynes Goad. In addition to her parents, she's preceded in death by her sister, Esther Rigney. Left to cherish her memories, her loving husband of 43 years, Jimmy Calhoun, her sister and brother-in-law, Debbie and Ray Bryant. Also other survivors. She had worked at Spencer's in Mount Airy. A celebration of life will be held at 11 a.m. this morning in the Moody Davis Chapel, Dr. Jonathan Cass Stevens officiating. Moody Davis Funeral Service Dobson is respectfully serving the Calhoun family. Mrs. Kathy Tate Cates, 73, of Rule Hall, entered into eternal rest on Tuesday at Novant Forsyth Medical Center, surrounded by her loving family. That was last Tuesday. Mrs. Cates was born January 7th, 1953, in Surry County, to the late William Clinton and Joanne Tucker Tate, surviving her son, Ronald Gray Cates II, two grandchildren, Caleb Tate Burrow, and Abby Gregory. Honorary son and daughter, Case Gregory and Leisha Gregory. A sister, Pamela Tate Burrow. A brother, Dennis Charles Tate. Three nieces, Melissa Barber and David April Tate, Wendy Cates. Two nephews, Matthew Burrow and Kim and James Wood. Two great-nephews, Andrew O'Neill and Charlie Cummings, and a great-niece, Abby Jones. In addition to her parents, Mrs. Cates was preceded in death by her husband, Ronald Gray Cates, sister-in-law, Mary Ann Tate, brother-in-law, Danny Leon Burrow, and a niece, Brandy Renee Tate. The funeral is Thursday at 1 o'clock at the Moody Funeral Home Chapel, Mount Airy. Reverend David Tucker, Reverend Wayne Coleman, and Reverend Tom Delp officiating. Interment follows in the Gardens of Memory in Walkertown. The family will receive friends coming up Thursday at Moody Funeral Home from 12 noon until time for the service at 1. Moody's in Mount Airy has been entrusted with the arrangements. Mrs. Mary Frances Love Fry, age 87, of Mount Airy, passed away peacefully on Sunday at the Kate B. Reynolds Hospice Home with her loving family by her side. Mrs. Fry was born in Surry County March 6, 1939, to the late William Howard and Vera Virginia Hall Love. Mrs. Fry was a longtime owner-operator of Granite City Floor Covering for 50 years, was a faithful member of Bannertown Baptist Church as long as her health permitted. She was also a member of the Daughters of the American Revolution. Left to cherish her memories, her son and daughter-in-law, Timothy Tim Fry, and wife Cheryl, grandson Travis Fry, and wife Nikki, great-grandchild Vera Fry, numerous cousins and other relatives. In addition to her parents, Mrs. Fry was preceded in death by her loving husband, Brock Lee Brock Fry, infant sister Shelva Jean Love. A celebration of Mrs. Fry's life will take place this Friday, May 15th, at 2 o'clock at Bannertown Baptist Church. Reverend Corey Baldwin and Reverend Ricky Martin officiating. 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Please be sure and keep Tim Fry and the family in your prayers. Mr. Billy Dwight Hyatt, 65, of Winston-Salem, passed away Saturday evening, April 18th, at his home as a result of a house fire. Mr. Hyatt was born September the 15th, 1960, in Surry County, the son of the late Herman Guy Hyatt Sr. and Luella Petite Hyatt Day. He graduated from East Forsyth High School in 1978, was employed for many years with the water department for the city of Winston-Salem. Billy is survived by his sister, Cynthia Hyatt McGee, his brother, Herman Guy Hyatt Jr., and several nieces and nephews. A graveside service takes place Friday at 2 o'clock at Skyline Memory Gardens. Reverend Rusty Reed officiating. No formal visitation held. Moody Funeral Service Mount Airy is serving the Hyatt family. Martha Jeanette Musgrave, 66, of 153 Petunia Lane in Mount Airy, passed away peacefully in her home May 9th after a long battle with cancer. She was born September 24th, 1959, to the late Virginia May Atkins. Along with her passion and love of nursing, she was musically gifted. She played the mandolin and piano, as well as the auto harp. She inspired many with her tenor and soprano singing voice. She adored her children and grandchildren with her whole heart, as they adored her just the same. Above all, she was cherished by all who knew her kind and warm spirit. Those left behind to cherish her memories, her husband, Brian Lee Musgrave, daughter, Christy Juanette Snow, son, Patrick Shea Roberts, stepdaughter, Ember Danielle Lee Musgrave, grandson, Chapel Taft Overby, grandson, Gabriel Lee Brady, sister, Kay Terman, sister, Donna Swafford, mother and father-in-law, Chris and Ron Musgrave, special friend, Jeanette Neves, along with numerous nieces and nephews. Along with her mother, she is preceded in death by her brother, Tommy Atkins Sr., a sister, Vicky Mae Barker Brown, and her three nephews, Jeremy Clay Barker, Max Ray Barker. I'm sorry, let's back up. That's Jeremy Clay Baker, Max Ray Baker, and Gary Lee Wall. The family will receive friends tomorrow, Wednesday, May 13th, from 1 to 2 at Moody Davis Funeral Home. The funeral is tomorrow, Wednesday, at 2 o'clock in the Moody Davis Funeral Home Chapel. Reverend Lacey Mays officiating. Burial follows in Skyline Memorial Gardens in lieu of flowers. 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Moody Davis Funeral Service Dobson is serving the Musgrave family. And Mrs. Tatiana Beketov Yop passed away peacefully on Sunday, May 10th, surrounded by the love of her family. That's Mrs. Tatiana Beketov Yop. She was born in Yugoslavia, Osaic, Yugoslavia, October 20th, 1939, to the late Ivan Beketov and Anna B. Beketov. She was the youngest of three children. After immigration to the U.S., her family resided in Cana, Virginia, where she grew up and lived all her life. She worked in the hosiery and sock industry in Mount Airy, and in her later years took on the service of working with Easter Seals of North Carolina and Surrey Health and Rehabilitation. Tanya enjoyed her hobby of crocheting. Many people were the recipients of her craft. She is survived by her beloved children, Otis B. McCraw and Leslie, Leo Franklin McCraw and Frankie, Donna McCraw Belvins, Amy McCraw Smith, Kimberly Yop Phillips, and Eddie and Jackie Shelton Taylor and Ralph. 17 grandchildren, 12 great-grandchildren. In addition to her parents, she was preceded in death by her husband, James Lee Yop, a brother, Vasily Beketov, sister, Vera Beketov Haynes. A celebration of life service takes place tomorrow, Wednesday, May 13th, at 2 o'clock at Moody Funeral Home, Mount Airy. Reverend Eddie Phillips officiating. Burial follows at the Willow Hill Moravian Church Cemetery in Cana. In lieu of flowers, memorial contributions may be made to hospice and Easter Seals of North Carolina. 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WPAQ Mount Airy, North Carolina would like to extend our condolences to the bereaved. We're coming up on 801, 49 degrees, our current temperature. 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
3: AP News, I'm Marcela Sanchez. President Trump is set to leave for China today for talks with President Xi Jinping. The U.S. has been trying to persuade China to use its influence over Iran to reopen the Strait of Hormuz. China, a major buyer of Iranian oil, insists it wants the war to end, even as the U.S. accuses Chinese firms of aiding Iran's military. The White House has set low expectations for Trump's visit to change China's stance. Instead, the focus is on keeping trade relations stable. Meanwhile, Trump has proposed suspending the federal tax on gasoline to help Americans shoulder rising fuel prices caused by the Iran war. Congress would have to approve the move. The U.S. Ambassador to Israel, Mike Huckabee, says Israel sent Iron Dome anti-missile batteries and personnel to the United Arab Emirates to defend the country during the Iran war.
4: At a Tel Aviv conference, Huckabee said, "I'd like to say a word of appreciation for the UAE, the first Abraham Accord member," adding, "Just look at the benefits. Israel sending them Iron Dome batteries and personnel to help operate them." The UAE has not immediately responded to a request for comment over the acknowledgement by Huckabee, though it underlines the growing defense relationship between the countries long suspicious of Iran. I'm Charles Tillotesma.
3: Alabama Republicans are expected to push to eliminate one of the state's two largely black congressional districts. Alabama was under an order to use two largely black districts, but the Supreme Court overturned it. It directed a lower court to reconsider the order. Spain's health ministry says a Spanish passenger evacuated from the cruise ship at the center of a hantavirus outbreak has tested positive for the virus and is being quarantined. This is AP News.
5: And good morning to you. This is WPAQ, Mount Airy, North Carolina, looking at the weather forecast for today. Areas of fog before 10 a.m., otherwise sunny with a high near 74 degrees with a calm wind. Tonight, mostly clear with lows around 46 degrees. On Wednesday, a chance of showers and thunderstorms, mainly after 5 p.m. Increasing clouds with a high near 77 degrees with a calm wind. Chance of precipitation on Wednesday at 30%. And on Wednesday night, a chance of showers and thunderstorms before 11 p.m. Partly cloudy with a low around 46 degrees with a 30% chance of precipitation. And then on Thursday, sunny with a high near 69 degrees. Currently here in Mount Airy, North Carolina, it is cloudy, foggy, and 48 degrees. And that is your weather forecast here at 8 minutes past 8 a.m. Let's have a look at sports now with Bob King.
6: In sports, 2023 Daytona 500 champion Ricky Stenhouse Jr. has agreed to a multi-year contract extension with Hayek Motorsports, keeping him as the driver of the number 47 Chevrolet. Stenhouse has nearly 500 starts and 4 victories in the NASCAR Cup Series, all at super speedways. The 2-time NASCAR O'Reilly Series champion spent the first few years of his career with RFK Racing. He became the driver of the number 47 in 2020 when it was known as JTG Daugherty Racing, becoming Hayek ahead of the 2025 season. Now in his 7th season with the Chevrolet team, Stenhouse extends his time as a team's sole driver in what is said to be a multi-year extension. The 38-year-old Stenhouse is the 6th oldest full-time NASCAR driver. He's younger than Denny Hamlin, Kyle Busch, and Brad Keselowski. Hayek Motorsports is one of the few full-time teams remaining on the NASCAR circuit that operates as a one-car operation, with others being the Haas Factory Team, Rick Ware Racing, and the Wood Brothers Racing Team, although they are closely aligned with Team Penske. Steinhaus currently sits at number 27 in the championship standings, with his best result coming in the season opener as he finished second in the 68 running of the Daytona 500. Well, the high school postseason is in full gear. One of those sports that opened up yesterday and will close out today is the North Carolina High School Athletic Association Golf Championships. Among those, East Surrey and North Surrey, the Cardinals attempt to hang on today and lock up a state 3A title 1 week after sweeping the top prizes at the conference tournament and the regional tournament. Going into today's final round, the Cardinals have a 9-stroke lead over Pine Lake Prep and the 3A ranks. The Cardinals closed out yesterday with a 301 title ahead of Pine Lake, North Stanley, Princeton, Hendersonville, and Hickory. They were led by ace Pinson Badgett, whose first-round score of 60 is the lowest of any 18-hole round in North Carolina High School Athletic Association Championship team history. Badgett opened up the first nine with a 30 score and finished out also with a 30 to take a 4-stroke lead over Wes Wilt Slater Mead. Meanwhile, Cardinal teammate Corbin Mills is 10 strokes back with a 70 title. Junior Sawyer Simmons of the Cardinals is at the number 21 spot with an 83 total. He's joined by Truett Harrison, who finished with an 88 yesterday, and Braxton Davis, who finished out with a 91 for number 39 spot. Last week, the Cardinals captured their first regional title since 2023 by a margin of 31 strokes, their fourth regional championship in the past 6 years. They were led by seniors Pinson Badgett and Braxton Davis, who earned individual accolades as medalist and runner-up, respectively. In the 4A championships, North Surrey is currently in third place with a 306 total. They trail Stuart Kramer, the leader, who finished out with a 287 mark, and Fred T. Ford with a 289 clip. Greyhounds junior Campbell Hardy is currently tied for first place, finishing out with a 69 yesterday, 35 on the front nine, and closing out with a 34 total on the back nine. He's currently tied with Fred T. Ford's Jaden Delvecchio for first place, along with Wilkes Central's Willis Eller, and Stuart Kramer's Drew Mercer and Britton Steed, all finishing out the day with a 69 total. The Greyhounds' Eric Cabrera is in the number 20 spot with a 77 mark. Meanwhile, Logan Wall, the Greyhounds, is at number 24 after closing out with a 79 total. Also on the field is the Greyhounds' Jackson Gardner and Riker Gentry. Meanwhile, in 2A competition, Sal Stokes enters today with a third place spot after round one. Also in high school play today, the men's tennis, baseball, and ladies softball playoffs continue. This afternoon, Mount Airy hosts Pine Lake Prep for the West Regional Championship in duels tennis play. The Bears currently 20-2 of the number one seed. Meanwhile, Pine Lake Prep is seated at number two with a 12-2 mark this year. Of course, the winner advances to the state championship. Turning to the baseball playoffs today, in the 2A West region, East Wilkes will be at Mountain Island, and Community School of Davidson will be at South Stokes. Meanwhile, in the 3A West, number 3 seed Surrey Central will host number 11 seed Pine Lake Prep this evening in Dobson at 7 p.m. In the softball regionals today, in the 2A West brackets, number 5 South Stokes will be at number 4 seed Stormout. In the 3A West division, number 11 seed East Surrey will visit number 3 West Davidson. Number 7, Walkertown, will be at number 2, Wes Wilkes. And in 4A play, number 19 seed North Surrey will be at number 11, Fred T. Ford. Meanwhile, number 8, Forbush, will be at number 1 seed, Wes Wilkes. In girls' soccer postseason play last evening, not a good night for the local high school teams. It was number 23 seed Mount Airy losing to Owen 10-0. Meanwhile, number 15 seed Mountain Heritage shut out Surrey Central 4-0 last evening. That was all in the 3A ranks. One local winner in 3A play is number 11 seed East Surrey, knocked off number 22 seed Chase 5-1. The Cardinals will be at number 6 seed Trinity coming up on Thursday. In 4A play, number 12 seed North Surrey held off Lincoln Charter 2-1. The Greyhounds will be at number 5 seed Salisbury coming up on Thursday as well. And it was number 10 seed Forbush over Stuart Kramer 8-2. Last night in the NBA playoffs, Cleveland had a 112-103 win at home over Detroit. That series tied at 2 games apiece in the Eastern Division. Meanwhile, Oklahoma City closed out the L.A. Lakers on the road 115-110. The Thunder shut out the Lakers 4-0. One contest in the National Hockey League playoffs as Colorado took a 5-2 win at Minnesota. The Avalanche leads that series 3-1. Turning to baseball in the American League last night, home winners had Cleveland beating the L.A. Angels 7-2. It was Baltimore edging the Yankees at home 3-2. On the road, Tampa Bay won at Toronto 8-5, and Seattle took a 3-1 road win at Houston. Only one National League game as San Francisco beat the Dodgers on the road 9-3. And in interleague play, it was Arizona shutting out Texas on the road 1-0. And for WPAQ and WSYD Sports, I'm Bob King reporting.

right. There's Fiddlin' Billy Hurd getting things rolling on his Tuesday edition of the Mountain Morning Show. Good morning to you out there in radio land, wherever you happen to be this morning. We're going to have a big time, so y'all settle down. Here we go. Here's Ronnie Bowman to get us started.

and the tanks and the trucks and the tractors on the flat car load becomes a part of a soul and a part of a mind of the boy that's raised.

0: All right, there's the Slate Mountain Ramblers and Squirrel Tail. It's 8:29. Let's go ahead and get ready to look at the weather forecast, and that is brought to us this morning by Foothills Garage Doors.
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0: And taking a look at your Foothills Garage Doors weather forecast, today we got areas of fog before 10 a.m. Otherwise sunny with a high near 74 degrees. Tonight mostly clear with lows around 46 degrees. On Wednesday, a chance of showers and thunderstorms, mainly after 5 p.m. with increasing clouds and a high near 77 degrees on Wednesday. A 30% chance of precipitation. And on Wednesday night, a chance of showers and thunderstorms. Before 11 p.m., partly cloudy with a low around 46 degrees with a 30% chance of precipitation. Then on Thursday, sunny with a high near 69 degrees with a northwest wind 9 to 11 mile per hour and wind gusts as high as 23 mile per hour on Thursday. Thursday night is going to be clear with lows around 42 degrees. And then on Friday, sunny with a high near 78 degrees. Currently, it is 50 degrees and mostly cloudy here in Mount Airy. 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We'll be back.
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You want your mama? Well, call her.

Now what do you want this time, son? You want what? You want to drink water? Well, don't say uh-huh, say yes, sir.

All right. Hey, if it gets any better than that, y'all call me up and tell me what it is. That was Lester Flatt, Earl Scruggs, and the Foggy Mountain Boys live at Carnegie Hall back in 1962, I believe it was. And good stuff right there. We heard the Mama Blues and I Know What It Means to Be Lonesome. Well, Harrison Ridge, the great local band around here, has a brand new song out. They're working on a CD right now, and they have released one song for it. And if you were listening yesterday morning, I had the world premiere right here on WPAQ. It's a great song. It's called Hand in Hand and Heart to Heart. We're going to hear it again right now. Here's Harrison Ridge.

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1: AP News, I'm Marcela Sanchez. President Trump is set to leave for China today for talks with President Xi Jinping. The U.S. has been trying to persuade China to use its influence over Iran to reopen the Strait of Hormuz. China, a major buyer of Iranian oil, insists it wants the war to end, even as the U.S. accuses Chinese firms of aiding Iran's military. The White House has set low expectations for Trump's visit to change China's stance. Instead, the focus is on keeping trade relations stable. Meanwhile, Trump has proposed suspending the federal tax on gasoline to help Americans shoulder rising fuel prices caused by the Iran war. Congress would have to approve the move. The U.S. Ambassador to Israel, Mike Huckabee, says Israel sent Iron Dome anti-missile batteries and personnel to the United Arab Emirates to defend the country during the Iran war.
2: At a Tel Aviv conference, Huckabee said, "I'd like to say a word of appreciation for the UAE, the first Abraham Accord member," adding, "Just look at the benefits. Israel sending them Iron Dome batteries and personnel to help operate them." The UAE has not immediately responded to a request for comment over the acknowledgement by Huckabee, though it underlines the growing defense relationship between the countries long suspicious of Iran. I'm Charles Tillotesma.
1: Alabama Republicans are expected to push to eliminate one of the state's two largely black congressional districts. Alabama was under an order to use two largely black districts, but the Supreme Court overturned it. It directed a lower court to reconsider the order. Spain's health ministry says a Spanish passenger evacuated from the cruise ship at the center of a hantavirus outbreak has tested positive for the virus and is being quarantined. This is AP News.
3: And this is WPAQ, Mount Airy, North Carolina, 2 minutes past 9 a.m. And looking at the forecast today, patchy fog before 10 a.m., otherwise sunny, with a high near 74 degrees tonight, mostly clear, with lows around 46 degrees with a calm wind. On Wednesday, a chance of showers and thunderstorms, mainly after 5 p.m. Increasing clouds with a high near 77 degrees. A calm wind becoming southwest 5 to 9 mile per hour on Wednesday morning. Chance of precipitation at 30% for Wednesday. And on Wednesday night, a chance of showers and thunderstorms before 11 p.m. Partly cloudy with lows around 46 degrees. Calm wind becoming northwest around 6 mile per hour after midnight. And wind gusts that could be as high as 20 mile per hour on Wednesday night. Chance of precipitation for Wednesday night is 30%. And on Thursday, sunny with a high near 69 degrees. Currently, it is 53 degrees and partly cloudy here in Mount Airy, North Carolina. 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We'll be right back with a whole bunch of music.
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4: 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You know who I am? Well, I'm your good and country buddy, Jimmy Martin from Nashville, Tennessee, saying thank you so much. Hang in there and keep listening.

There's the Twin Creeks String Band with John Brown's Dream. Hey, here's one going out by request. Here's Doyle Lawson, Russell Moore, and Jamie Daly, Beyond the Sunset. My soul.

0: Thank you all very much. God bless you.
1: Doyle Lawson, Russell Moore, Jamie Daly, Beyond the Sunset. Going out by request. Now here is the Lonesome Pine Fiddlers.

classic bluegrass for you there from the Lonesome Pine Fiddlers singing about my brown-eyed darling. Another request here, and this guy wanted to hear the Slokin' Ramblers.

There's the Slocan Ramblers going out by request. That was the Streamline Cannonball. Hey, let's go back a few years. And when I say a few years, I'm talking about 1936. Here's Roy Acuff and the Steamboat Whistle Blues.

0: There's Kevin Ford in the Red Apple Rag. It's 9:31. 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
0: And taking a look at your Foothills Garage Doors weather forecast. Today, patchy fog before 10 a.m., otherwise sunny with a high near 74 degrees. Tonight, mostly clear with lows around 46 degrees. On Wednesday, a chance of showers and thunderstorms, mainly before or after 5 p.m. Sorry about that. Increasing clouds on Wednesday with a high near 77 degrees with a calm wind becoming southwest 5 to 9 mile per hour in the morning, and a 30% chance of precipitation on Wednesday. Wednesday night, a chance of showers and thunderstorms before 11 p.m., partly cloudy with a low around 46 degrees. Calm wind becoming northwest around 6 mile per hour after midnight, and wind gusts that could be as high as 20 mile per hour on Wednesday night, with a 30% chance of precipitation. And on Thursday, sunny with a high near 69 degrees, a northwest wind 9 to 11 mile per hour with wind gusts as high as 23 mile per hour. And on Thursday night, clear with a low around 42. And on Friday, sunny with a high near 78. Currently, it is 55 degrees here in Mount Airy, North Carolina. 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

great old song right there, written by Johnny Wright and Jack Anglin. That was What About You, and that was my buddy Rick Pardue right there. Hey, Kentucky Chuck is listening in. He wanted to hear this one right here from the Spinney Brothers.

0: They're Doyle Austin and Quicksilver, and help is on the way. 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And now, Morning Devotions, a program intended to bring power, meaning, and purpose into your life through the world's greatest book, the Bible. 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
1: Appreciate the kind announcer putting us over the airways once again. I do have a message that the Lord has laid up on my heart, and this message is for me and you, and mostly probably for me. Right here, Peter was speaking to those that have attained precious faith, and that's you and I saved. He's speaking to the saved people, saved in the Bible 247 times. And you and I, as human beings, are subject to error and not look. So that's reading he wrote the Bible for us. So we'll have it down. He see, his word is forever settled. His words in the Bible 663 times. When you go to doing what you want to do, it's most time wrong. In chapter 1, Peter was in jail in Rome. He was pastor of a church at one of the earlier churches. And he was in Matthias' prison with Paul. And he had this last opportunity to speak to us. And he knew it was us. He knew that there'd be people in the future would come to Jesus. In chapter let's start over around chapter 4. No, chapter 1, verse 4. Wherefore are you given unto us exceedingly great and precious promises, that by these you might be partakers of the divine nature, having escaped the corruption that is in the world through faith, through lust. And besides this, giving all diligence to add to your faith virtue, and to virtue knowledge, and to knowledge temperance, and to temperance patience, and to patience godliness, and to godliness brother kindness, and brother kindness charity. Now, if these things be in you and abound, they make you that you shall not be neglectful, neither be barren, nor unfruitful in the knowledge of the Lord Jesus Christ. Now, he's talking about the secrets of God for you and I. And when we add to virtue, we defeat the devil in our life when we add virtue to it. I've not added virtue like I should. I've not added knowledge like I should. I've not added holiness as I should, but I've tried. Me and you are supposed to be strivers if we're saved. We're supposed to strive to enter in at the straight gate. Jesus said that in Matthew chapter 7. And when you and I do what the Bible says, we are people that's going to prosper. Maybe not as much in money, but in the things of the Lord. See, if these things be in you, you'll need to be barren. I remember when 40 and 50 and 60 people get saved in these churches around here, and don't nobody hardly ever get saved anymore. It's because we have went the way we want to go, flesh in the Bible 412 times. Peter knew all about the flesh. He knew how it was to brag and then fail. He knew how it was to be in jail. He knew how it was to lose his wife. At the very beginning, he lost his wife, and it don't mention her anymore. She departed from him. See, a lot of times in this race, you start out with a crowd of people, but sometimes you end up in the race alone with God. Elijah, He said the God that answers with fire, let him be God. And they filled the ditches with water, and they filled and built the altar with stones. And when Elijah prayed, the fire fell. And that's what we need, is fire. Jeremiah was going to quit, and they come a burning. And he couldn't quit because of that burning. You and I need to add God's word, what it says to be in your life. Life's in the Bible 414 times. Life is an opportunity. Life is an example. Life is happiness if you obey God. See, Jesus talked about everyone that said, Lord, Lord, in Matthew chapter 7, wouldn't enter in, but he that done the will of the Father. How can world can you be doing the will of the Father if you won't do the word of God? How can you dress like you want to, talk like you want to, go where you want to, do as you please? I want to tell you something, friend. I've done tried some of that. It don't work. It caused your prayers not to be answered. John the Beloved is the one that was the only apostle at the crucifixion of Jesus. Of course, many women was there. And Jesus' mother was there. His aunt was there. Mary Magdalene was there. They say Mary Magdalene in history is an example of a sinner getting saved that loves Jesus. I suppose there's many, many people like Mary Magdalene that has loved Jesus. And Mary Magdalene made sure that she helped Jesus to be taken care of. Many times in our life, as we struggle in this life, and it is a struggle, no matter what anyone tells you, if you're born of a woman and you get saved, you're going to have some battles in your life. God will be with you in your battle. Shadrach, Meshach, and Abednego told the king, said, we're not going to battle your idol. If we burn or not, we're not going to bow. He wouldn't eat the meat. And they wouldn't drink the wine of the king. And they was 10 times smarter than any of the crowd. If you want to be exalted, you're going to have to live the word of God. I am too. I fail God too. And I tell you what, it makes me very unhappy when I fail him. He's right and me and you are wrong. He is perfect and me and you need to strive to be perfect. Jesus said, be ye holy, for I am holy. Holiness is not a denomination. It's God's standards in the Bible. It's God's life for me and you. Everyone that says, Lord, Lord, will not enter in, but he that does the will of my Father. In John chapter 10 and verse 29, Jesus plainly says that people that's in the Father's hand, the man can't pluck them out. But he says also this, that the Father is greater than I. He's greater than I. He's greater. Nothing can compare with, not even in John, in Matthew chapter 10, 29 says, not even a sparrow can fall from heaven without the Father. Father's in the Bible 1,661 times. Jesus in the New Testament 3,840 times. Jesus is the expression image of God the Father. Jesus is the holy of holies sent to man. Jesus is the highway to heaven. Jesus is the truth, the life. Pilate saw he was the life, but he was too afraid to do anything about it. You know, a lot of times in our life, Nicodemus saw Jesus as impossible to be an imposter. He said, no man can do these miracles that thou doest except God is with him, in him. Many of us today cry out, we want help. Help's in the Bible 124 times. We'll not get to help until we come to where the help wants us. In John chapter 3, 22, whatsoever you shall ask in my name, in his name, he'll do it because we keep his commandments and do those things that are pleasing his sight. Do you realize how sin has cost you and I Sin has cost us. The prodigal son, he arose and told the father, give me mine now. That's what we're saying in our generation. Give me my good times now. But his good times ended up in him being without any food, living in a pig pen, totally defeated, totally unable to get out of the pig pen. But when he came to himself, he said, my father's servants have greater than this. And here I sit, hungry. Oh, God. He's wanting to go to God, the Father, to get something. This is the illustration that Jesus gave for you and I for our learning. As we attempt in our life to spread the gospel. You know, our divine nature fights with our earthly nature. Man's flesh is enemy to him if he's saved. If he's saved, if you are saved and I am saved, I am a person that needs to follow his instructions, not mine. One of the women told her daughter the other day, it's just whatever you think, however you feel. It ain't. That's a lie. It ain't however you feel. It's whatever the Word said, God says about it. All the flesh wants to dress like he wants to and her. All the flesh wants to go to church when he wants to. But that ain't what God says. God said in Hebrews chapter 10, verse 25, forsaken not to assemble yourself together so much today as you see the day approaching, exhorting one another. You know, when we take that word right there and it offends some people because you're being cut, and it's cut me about every time I've ever read it. But when Paul and Peter was in jail, that was their last part of their life and they knew it. Paul said in Timothy chapter 2, which Timothy was a son to Paul, and he said if we, in 2 and 11 said, if we suffer with Christ, we'll reign with Christ. Then in chapter and Corinthians chapter in chapter 3 and 2 Corinthians, he says, this light affliction worketh us a far more weight of glory. In other words, what you're going through now will make you better, will make you more holy. The Bible said, with no chastising, it seems good. But chastisement of the Lord bringeth forth holiness, brings forth living right, brings forth peace in me and your life, brings forth me and you being what he wants us to be instead of what we want to be. The flesh loves the pig pen. The flesh loves his will. But his will is death. His will is despair. His will is a faithless life. His will is nothing. Nothing! That's what it ends up to. When you do what the flesh wants to do, you end up with a nothing. I can honestly say that Romans 8:28 is true. And we know that all things work together for the good of them love God and are called according to his purpose. If you and I call evil good, and good evil, we're doing exactly what the flesh wants to do. We're doing exactly what the devil wants us to do. We're doing exactly what we think to do. When the spies came in and they sent out two spies, Caleb and Joshua, and they went out, they sent out 12. But only two came back and said, let's do it, we can do it. Only two! Now, this is too big a mess in this country, even in the churches, to clean up. But if we let God clean it up, he'll clean it up. And he'll put me in you. See, Matthew 6:33 says, seek ye first the kingdom of God and his righteousness. And all these things shall be added unto you. What things, preacher? Everything you need. Needs in the Bible 48 times. The church of Laodicea said, we don't need nothing. And that's what we acting like in this country. We need God. God's in the Bible 4,289 times. God's in the Bible 4,289 times. We need God. Who is God? It's the Father of Jesus and the Holy Ghost. There is no other God. There is no other religion. There is none. First of all, our God has life. Life's in the Bible 404 times. Our God loves 404 times. Our God is able 158 times. Our God will 3,058 times. He wants his will done. What his will is best for you and I. What his will says is best for you and I. It's better for me and you the will of God be and us suffer. And I can honestly say I've done some suffering. I may the God of heaven bless you today. And may this be a wonderful day for you. God bless you.
0: This has been your morning devotion period, brought to you each morning at this time in cooperation with the Mount Airy Ministerial Association. Our speaker for today was Jack Anderson, a member of the Mount Airy Ministerial Association. This is WPAQ, Mount Airy, North Carolina, urging you to make regular church attendance a part of your lifestyle. 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At this time, each Monday through Friday, you will hear a Bible or Temperance Talk by Sheldon Jones. This is part of a nationwide effort to create in the country's conscience and awareness of the peril inherent in the repeal system.
2: 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Glad we can visit together. We're continuing to look at the Bible presentation of the doctrine of angels today. I hope you'll have your Bibles handy. And by the way, if you'd like to have a cassette study of this subject, it's available. I hope you'll write for it this week. I believe the ignorance of these great Bible truths is one of the causes of dead churches in our world. And we'd like to help you do something about that ignorance and that lack of knowledge of the things of God. When our Lord said, "Ye shall know the truth, and the truth shall make you free," he meant precisely what he said. He always said what he meant, and he meant what he said. You can bank it, you can trust it, you can have confidence in it. I hope you'll send this week for this cassette on angels. We'd be delighted to send it to you. And when you order it, you can help us, and we can help you. You can help us to stay on these radio stations, and we can help you by the study of the Word of God. Yesterday, when time ran out on us, we were looking at the fact that God has told us that he's given his angels charge over us. If you're a child of God, if you have been born of the Spirit of God, and you can know if you have, the witness of God in your heart, according to 1 John 5:10, if you believe on the Son of God, you have the witness of God himself in your heart. We read in Romans 8:16 that the Spirit itself beareth witness with our spirit that we are the children of God. Now here is the blessed message. We who are saved, the moment you trusted Jesus as your personal Savior, God gave angels the responsibility of watching over you and taking care of you. Psalms the 91st chapter, verse 11. He shall give his angels charge over thee to keep thee in all thy ways. They shall bear thee up in their hands, lest thou dash thy foot against a stone. And then in Matthew the 18th chapter, verse 10, we are told that God has given a word of warning to those who would hurt or injure or do violence to newborn babes in Christ. Take heed that ye despise not one of these little ones, that is, these newborn babes in Christ. For I say unto you that in heaven they're angels. Notice that's plural. At least two, more than one. Their angels do always behold the face of my Father which is in heaven. Now, in Hebrews chapter 1, verse 13 and 14, we read this wonderful word. But to which of the angels said he at any time, "Sit on my right hand till I make thine enemies thy footstool"? Are they not all ministering spirits sent forth to minister for them who shall be heirs of salvation? Who are the heirs of salvation? Those who have been born of the Spirit. Those who have been born from above. Heirs of God and joint heirs with Jesus Christ. Hebrews 1, 13 and 14. Now, isn't it marvelous? Isn't it blessed? Isn't it comforting and consoling and glorious news that we, who are the heirs of the complete salvation in Christ Jesus, that has been given to us the moment we are born from above, two or more guardian angels to watch over us, to protect us, to minister to us, to care for us, and to represent us before the face of God in heaven. Christ is our great advocate. He is the great lawyer, as it were, the propitiation for our sin, the person of pleading, the place of pleading, and the power of pleading, really the meaning of propitiation. And he represents us before God, and he pleads our case. But these angels are the administering forces and personalities that execute and carry out the plans and purpose of God the Father, God the Son, and God the Holy Spirit. Now, to understand thoroughly our position before God, we who are trusting Jesus as our personal Savior, born from above, find ourselves and in such a marvelous company as Hebrews 12 and 22 describes for us, we've got to understand really the meaning of the word salvation. Salvation is a uniplural noun. It takes in all the redemptive acts and processes that begin with conviction and consummate in glorification. They include in their embrace and in the working out in us and through us and for us and in our behalf the wonders of conviction, of conversion, of faith, of repentance, of justification, of imputation, all the marvelous doctrines of the Word of God that make us perfect and complete in Christ Jesus. The instant we accept Christ as our mediator, the instant we accept him by faith as our substitute, there is credited to in our behalf and to our account all that Jesus Christ is. This is the marvels of justification. We are justified by faith, not of works, not of doing, not of trusting Jesus and then doing. We do because love constrains us. We do not accomplish salvation by doing. We do because of it is a result of having trusted the Lord Jesus Christ. Our salvation, we have been saved from the guilt and the penalty of sin. But our salvation will be completed when we see him in glorification. We find that faith brings us into Christ, sealed by the Spirit of God, unto the very day of redemption, and to the most world and carnally minded church in existence, which was Corinth. The 8th verse of the 1st chapter declares emphatically to a people where there was even adultery in the midst of the body. For it was commonly reported that there were those that had their father's wife and living with her. Yet, the apostle tells this church at Corinth that those who have believed are confirmed unto the very day of redemption, the rapture, the day when a glorified body will be given to the believer, which is, as Paul writes in Ephesians, the redemption of the purchased possession. Now, our salvation will not be totally completed as to actual possession in activity until we see Jesus. We shall be like him. John tells us in 1 John 3 and 2, when we see him, we shall be like him, for we shall see him as he is. We have already been saved through faith from the guilt and the penalty of sin. Now, we are being saved daily from the habit and the dominion of sin. As we grow in the grace and the knowledge of the Lord Jesus Christ, we begin with the milk of the Scripture, and then we grow to the point where we take the bread and the meat of the Word, and our salvation is being completed in us. Adam begat a son in his own likeness, whom he called Seth. From Seth came Noah. Noah begat three sons, Shem, Ham, and Japheth. And of these sons, the whole world was populated. Genesis chapter 9, verse 19 makes it clear. So, because we came from Seth, who had Adam's likeness, so we also have the Adamic likeness. And that Adamic likeness was a rebellion against God, and it has to be put to death. That is done at the cross, and then newborn babes in Christ begin to grow in the grace and the knowledge of God. We as Christians who have been born from above, born of God, therefore we have the God likeness. Those that have born of Adam's line have the Adamic likeness. That's why the Bible says, when we see him, that is Jesus, we shall be like him. So our salvation includes our being taken as sons of Adam and being born anew and changed from having the Adamic likeness to looking like our Father God, of whom Jesus Christ is the fullness of the Godhead bodily and the fullness of final salvation. For Christ himself said, he that hath seen me hath seen the Father. And these ministering angels, guardian angels, representing angels, are given to us to watch over and care for us while this great change is being wrought in us from being sons of Adam with his likeness to sons of God with his likeness. And this complete period of change is known as salvation. It begins with conviction, conversion, faith, repentance, turning to God, receiving Christ as our total substitute and total sufficiency. It consummates in glory. When we see him, we will be like him. That's why Paul says over here in Philippians chapter 3, verse 12, and Dr. Weymouth has a wonderful translation on it. Paul is saying, not that I, Paul, have already reached perfection, but I am pressing on to see if I can capture it, because I have been captured by Jesus Christ. Brothers, I do not consider that I have captured it. I have not been made perfect yet, only forgetting that it is behind me, that is death, and straining toward what lies ahead, I press toward the goal for the prize to which God, through Christ Jesus, calls us upward. That's the resurrection from the dead. And in the Philippian letter, in this third chapter, Paul is saying, I do not consider that I have arrived, but I press toward the mark for the prize of the high calling of God in Christ Jesus, seeking to put to death in my body, in my members, those things of the Adamic nature, and being made to conform to the godlike nature whose spirit now dwells in me. That's what the writer of the epistle of the Hebrews means when he said, so Christ was once offered to bear the sins of many, and unto them who are eagerly expecting him shall he appear to make their salvation complete. Hebrews chapter 9, verse 28. How beautiful and marvelous that is. We will be complete when we see him. David cried out, I will be satisfied when I wake in his likeness. Now we have been saved from the guilt and penalty of sin. We are daily being saved from the habit and dominion of sin. We are ultimately to be saved in the sense of an entire conformity to our Lord Jesus Christ. Our salvation is like a man who may have fallen off a ship and into the sea. But after he has been picked up out of the sea, brought back up on the ship, the captain has to not only look after the man, but look after the ship so that the ship wouldn't sink. Because if the ship sinks, the fellow who's been rescued and brought to safety will be in no better position than he was when he fell off the ship the first time. So after the fellow is delivered and brought to safety and had his safety preserved, he then has to be healed of the effects that he suffered in the water. Then when the healing is accomplished, the man then has perfect soundness. And in Isaiah 53 and 5, we're told that you and I as sinners first had to be delivered, then brought to safety and preserved. And that's where the angels come in. After which we are healed. By his stripes we are healed. Isaiah 53 and 5. Therefore in Christ we have perfect soundness. In Christ, we are perfect because Christ is perfect. And Christ, who is accepted by the Father as our substitute, when the Father looks at him, he sees perfection. The marvels of the gospel is that I am dear and near to God. Nearer I could not be, for in the person of God's Son, I'm just as near as he. I in Christ, in Christ in me, we are united in Christ, in God. the wonders and the marvels of it, in God and in Christ. That's a pretty secure position and position to be in. And the role of these angels in helping to effect that and bringing it about is marvelous indeed. Send for this cassette today without fail and study with us the marvels and the wonders of the work of the angelic hosts in taking care of the ones who are born of God's Spirit to become heirs of God and joint heirs with Jesus Christ. A gift will bring this cassette to you. We believe it will be a rich and a rewarding blessing to your spiritual life. Do it today, right now, before you get busy and forget about it. Sheldon Jones. Goodbye, friends.
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0: It's a great day to study God's Word together. Welcome to Through the Bible, where Dr. J. Vernon McGee takes us on an exciting ride on the Bible bus. Now, at this point in our journey, it feels a little like the Wild West. We'll hear about a kidnapping and how the good guys chase the bad guys through the wilderness. And then we'll meet a stranger who comes out of nowhere, a stranger whom Jesus will be identified with hundreds of years later. Sounds crazy, but I think you're going to love it. So as you turn in your Bible to Genesis 14, verse 12, Greg and I have some stories of fellow listeners who were flinging the seed of God's word in their neighborhoods and communities.
1: Oh, and we absolutely love to hear about this because we don't want this to be a one-way ministry where we're just playing Dr. McGee's teachings and you're just sitting there absorbing them. We want people to get out and minister. So let's hear from Sandy in Mercer Island, Washington, who writes, "Please send 20 Bible bus passes. They are a great tool to give after witnessing about Jesus and the good news."
0: Amen.
1: "My last 6 cards were given to Muslims. A man from Uzbekistan, after hearing me talk about the basic Old Testament stories of Abraham, Ishmael, Isaac, and the prophet Isaiah, asked me, 'How do you know all this?' I said, 'From the Bible.' He gladly took the card from me after receiving prayers for him and his family."
0: Wow.
1: "Thank you for helping me share in the ministry of giving out the word of God to the world. TTB is going to the world, and the world is coming right to our backyard."
0: Wow.
1: Love that.
0: Yeah, that's a great perspective. Next, we've got a listener named Catherine who shares this. "I look forward to jumping on the Bible bus each day. I'm learning so much from listening to his word and to Dr. J. Vernon McGee's comments, explanations, and exhortations to rejoice. At times, my cup overflows, and I cannot contain my joy. In the evening, I curl up with my laptop, download the day's broadcast, and wait as the cat joins me. When he hears the introductory bumper music, he snuggles closely, shuts his eyes, and visibly relaxes. I do too. As Texans, we find Dr. McGee's drawl soothing and safe. In addition, I find the lessons answer my long-held questions and then stimulate even more. I wait, knowing God will answer these new questions, usually quickly and always clearly. I have endless questions. God has perfect answers. My fellow Bible bus writers and the World Prayer Team emails inspire me as a college professor. Carefully navigating through this academic environment, I am learning how to fling the seed by simply being a role model for happiness and joy. It amazes me repeatedly how God sows and waters these seeds. Students find me semesters later to share their stories, professors too."
1: Wow. I mean, we often talk about people that we have listening to Through the Bible or watching on TV in hostile environments.
0: Yeah.
1: But we know academia is a very hostile environment to the gospel these days.
0: Yeah, absolutely. I love how she almost euphemistically says, carefully navigating through this academic environment.
1: Yes.
0: Yeah, where Christians are often not portrayed in the best light and you're limited on what you can say as a believer.
1: But I love that she has that passion to fling the seed. And and also, we just want to make sure people know the Bible bus passes that were referred to by Sandy, who gave out 20 of them, are little business cards. They have a QR code, and it leads you to not only the English app, but all of the other language apps that we have out there. So it's a great way to share with people that may or may not speak another language.
0: Yeah, I always have 2 or 3 in my wallet.
1: Yes.
0: Greg, let me pray for us as we begin. Heavenly Father, we're thankful for the opportunity we have to listen to your word. I pray that you would speak to each one of us as we open it together with Through the Bible. In Jesus' name, amen. We're off to Genesis 14 on Through the Bible with Dr. J. Vernon McGee.
2: Now, if you found your place in the Bible at Genesis 14, we're putting in at verse 12 today. Now, we saw last time the first war. And I found myself very hesitant because I did not know how far to go into it. And I feel that we should not probably develop a section like that too much. But here is a very interesting sideline for somebody to follow through. And you'll find it very absorbing and very interesting. This is a historical document that tells of a war, the first war that's recorded. I do not know whether it was the first war that ever took place. I don't think that's the intention of the writer. The purpose here is because Lot is involved, the nephew of Abraham. But we find that the kings of the east defeat the kings of Sodom and Gomorrah. And frankly, they evidently had fought before because they had them in subjugation and they had reached the place where they had rebelled. Now, the thing that had happened was that Lot lived in Sodom, and Lot was taken captive, and Abraham goes out and defeats the kings of the east and delivers Lot. The question arises, how could he do it? Well, let's look at this. And as I suggested before, that when the kings of the east left the area of Sodom and Gomorrah, they moved north along the west bank of the Dead Sea. And frankly, it's not too far from Hebron and Mamre, where Abraham was dwelling. You can stand where Abraham stood in that day, and you can see any movement that takes place down toward the Dead Sea. And so when word was brought to Abraham, and it was brought to him, he immediately began to pursue the enemy as he moved north. Now, will you notice this? And they took Lot, Abram's brother's son, who dwelt in Sodom, and his goods, and departed. Now, that's Genesis 14:12, and that's the reason this war is significant to the record here. It reveals what Abraham's going to do in connection with his nephew. Now, verse 13, there came one that had escaped, told Abram the Hebrew, for he dwelt in the plain of Mamre, the Amorite, brother of Eshcol and brother of Aner, and these were confederate with Abram. Now, you see, Abram has a group of men that are with him. Actually, they had to stand together in that day because of the pursuit of an enemy or the approach of an enemy. And there was safety in numbers, or they either had to hang together or hang separately. Now, the thing that's startling here to us is this, and it reveals something of the extent of Abraham's possessions. Verse 14 of Genesis 14, and when Abram heard that his brother was taken captive, he armed his trained servants, born in his own house, 318, and pursued them unto Dan. Dan's up in the north. Now, 318. That gives you some conception of the number of servants that Abraham had. In his own household, he could arm 318. Well, how many did he have that he couldn't arm? For instance, women and children, the old folk. But he could arm 318. Now, he's carrying on, may I say, quite a business in that area, raising cattle and sheep and that type of thing. Now, verse 15, he divided himself. Now, here's the way he did it. He divided himself against them, he and his servants, by night, and smote them and pursued them unto Hobah, which is on the left bank of Damascus. Now, you see, he pursued them all the way north to Damascus. Now, that's quite a stretch. What Abraham apparently did here, he divided his servants, and one group would make an attack from the rear as they were pursuing them. The other group went around, and when the enemy turned to fight the first group, you could see what would happen. He'd come down upon them, and as a result, he was able to get a victory. At least he was able to scatter them so that they fled across the desert and left the people they had captured in the booty. Now, he brought back all the goods and also brought again his brother Lot and his goods and the women also and the people. You see, they were taking the women and the people as slaves. Now, Abram has done a tremendous thing, of course, and he did it because of his nephew Lot. That is it, very definitely, and that's the reason that all of this is mentioned here. And I would say for this reason and another reason we'll see when we get into the next chapter, Abram very definitely is not having a chapter put in here that's extraneous. It's along with the life of Abraham and very important. Now, it's very important for what follows. Notice, the king of Sodom went out to meet him after his return from the slaughter of Chedorlaomer and of the kings that were with him at the valley of Sheva, which is the king's dale. The king of Sodom went out to meet him. Now, someone else is going to come out and meet Abram, and it's a good thing that he did, because the king of Sodom is putting him in grave danger, at least temptation. Now, will you notice, verse 18, and even Melchizedek, king of Salem, brought forth bread and wine, and he was the priest of the Most High God. And he blessed him and said, blessed be Abram of the Most High God, possessor of heaven and earth, and blessed be the Most High God, which hath delivered thine enemies into thy hand, and he gave him tithes of all. And I have several questions here, and I'm sure that you do. To begin with, my point is, where in the world did this man Melchizedek come from? He just walks out on the page of Scripture with bread and wine, and he blesses Abraham, and he walks off of the page of Scripture, and that's it. And I wonder where he came from, and I wonder where he's going, and I wonder what his business is. And I find out he's king of Salem, but he's also priest of the Most High God. Now I have another question. How did he find out about the Most High God? Well, he found out somewhere, El Elyon, the Most High God, the creator of heaven and earth. In other words, the living God, the God of Genesis 1, the God of Noah, the God of Enoch. This is the one, not a local deity. And Leupold, in his book on Genesis, says this is strictly a monotheistic conception. And Dr. Zwema, in his Origin of Religion, says this reveals there was monotheism before polytheism. In other words, all man had a knowledge of the living and true God. And Paul said, when they knew God, they glorified him not as God. And what did they do? They became vain, and down they went, and began to worship the creature more than the Creator. But here is a man who is high priest, and he's high priest for the world of that day. Now, he had a knowledge of the living and true God. He was a priest of the living and true God. And he comes out, and he brings bread and wine to Abraham, and those are the elements of the Lord's Supper. And I wonder what he had in mind. How much did Melchizedek know? Well, Melchizedek is mentioned three times in Scripture. We have him mentioned in the 110th Psalm. That's prophetic. Thou art a priest forever after the order of Melchizedek. Now when we get to Hebrews, and he's mentioned several times, and which means we'll dwell on him more when we get to Hebrews again, but let me just say this, that now I know why that nothing is said about his origin. Nothing is said about his papa and his mama. And that's strange, because the book of Genesis is the book of families. It tells about the beginnings of these families. And every time you have a man mentioned that's important here in the line, as this man Melchizedek is, his papa and mama is mentioned. He's the son of so-and-so, or these are the generations of so-and-so. And we don't have the generations of Melchizedek. Why don't we? Well, the writer to the Hebrews makes that very clear. The reason is that he had no father or mother, beginning or ending of days, because later on, the priesthood of Christ, in its inception, is after the order of Melchizedek. But after the order of service, it follows the order of Aaron in what our Lord did in the service, like the sacrifice of himself and entering the Holy of Holies, which is heaven today.

marvelous picture of the Lord Jesus Christ, and he brings forth bread and wine. I know now why he does it, because our Lord says, as often as ye eat this bread and drink this cup, ye show forth the Lord's death till he comes. And Melchizedek is remembering the death of Christ here. And on that basis, he blesses Abraham. Blessed be Abraham of the Most High God, El Elohim, the Creator. And this man is the high priest in that day of the world. And the Lord Jesus is the great high priest for the world today. And the Lord Jesus is after the order of Melchizedek, not Aaron here. But Aaron was just for Israel and for just a tabernacle. And it gives us a marvelous picture. But in his person, he is after the order of Melchizedek. Now, that is important to see. And we are told here, verse 20, and blessed be the Most High God, which delivered thine enemies into thy hands, and he gave him tithes of all. And Abraham paid tithes to him here at the very beginning. And why did he know about paying tithes? All right, we move on. And the king of Sodom said unto Abram, give me the persons and take the goods to thyself. This is the temptation. According to the code of Hammurabi of that day, this man Abraham had a perfect right to the booty and even the persons. But the king of Sodom is clever. He says, give us the persons. You take the booty. It's yours. And that was a temptation to Abraham. And forever after, the king of Sodom, when anybody would say, my, that man Abraham is certainly a wealthy man. God has blessed him. And I think that the king of Sodom would say, bless him, your foot. God didn't bless him. I gave it to him. I am the one who made him rich. Abraham knew that. And listen to Abraham now. Abram said to the king of Sodom, I have lift up mine hand unto the Lord, the Most High God, the possessor of heaven and earth. You see, he's still under the influence and the blessing of Melchizedek. And it's a good thing he met Melchizedek. You know, God always prepares us for any temptation that comes to us. And he says he'll never let any come to us that we're not able to bear. And so he'd prepared Abraham for this. Listen to Abraham now, that I will not take from a thread even to a shoe latchet, a shoestring, and that I'll not take anything that's thine, lest thou should say I've made Abram rich. You see, Abram, when he started out, he made a covenant with God. He said, oh God, I'm not entering this war in order to get booty. I'm not after possessions. I want to restore and recover my nephew Lot and permit me to do that. And God permitted him. And now Abram tells the king of Sodom, this is a witness to the king. He said, I worship the living and true God, and I've taken an oath. I wouldn't take anything, and you can't make me rich. I won't even let you give me a shoestring or a piece of thread, because even if you did that, you'd run around and say you made me rich, but you didn't. If I get rich, God will have to do it, of course. Now, will you notice verse 24? Save only that which the young men have eaten, and the portion of man which went with me, Aner, Eshcol, and Mamre, let them take their portion. Now, these others, they have a right to it. They can have it, but I'm not taking anything. The young men that were with me, what they ate, they're not to restore that to you, because actually that is their pay. Their pay for serving you and for delivering you. But for me, you won't give me a thing. Now, we come to chapter 15, and chapter 15 just joins right on here. God reveals himself to Abraham more completely and reaffirms his promise. And we come to one of the high points of the Bible here in chapter 15, and another one will be in chapter 17. Listen to this, and we'll get into it today just a little ways. After these things, the word of the Lord came unto Abram in a vision. This now is the fourth time that God has appeared to Abram. This is the fourth time, and now God is developing him, you see, bringing him farther along. And God does well to appear to him now, because, you see, Abram has taken a tremendous step of faith when he went out and rescued Lot, when he turned down the booty that the king of Sodom offered him. Now God says to him, fear not, Abram. I am thy shield and thy exceeding great reward. And friends, that's lovely. That's wonderful. He says, first of all, I'm your shield. I do not know this, but let me suggest it to you. I think during the battle that Abraham got in real danger, and he wondered whether he'd come out of it alive.
And God just reminds him, I'm your shield.

0: Abram, I'm your shield, and I'm thy exceeding great reward. You did well to turn down the booty. I'm your reward. I intend to reward you. Oh, when a man today is willing just to believe God and look to him, what God can do with him. And Abram said, now wait just a minute. Now, if you think Abraham is one of these pious boys who gets his halo shined every morning, you're wrong. Abraham is very practical, and he's going to get right down to the nitty-gritty now. And I think God likes us to do that, friends. I wish we could get rid of this false piousity and hypocritical attitude that so many of the fundamentalists assume today, and they don't seem real to me. Some of them, they are just way out yonder, that's all. Now, will you notice this man Abraham, and this is quite wonderful. Abram said, Lord God, what wilt thou give me, seeing I go childless, and the steward of my house is this Eliezer of Damascus? What he's saying to God is this. He's saying, I don't want more riches. I don't need that. The thing that's on my heart is, I'm childless, and I want a son. You have promised to make me a father of nations, and my offspring will be as numberless as the sand on the seashore, and I don't even have a child or a chick around anywhere. And according to the law of that day, the code of Hammurabi, Eliezer, his steward, his head servant, he had an offspring, and in time he would inherit if Abraham didn't have one. And Abram said, behold, to me thou hast given no seed, and lo, one born in my house is mine heir. This boy is born in my house. And behold, the word of the Lord came unto him, saying, and you know God's practical. When a man will be practical with him, this shall not be thine heir, but he that shall come forth out of thine own bowels shall be thine heir. I'm going to give you a son, Abraham. I'm going to give you a son. Now God took him by the hand, brought him forth, and it was night. You say, how do you know it's night? Well, let me read. Verse 5 of Genesis 15. And he brought him forth abroad and said, look now toward heaven and tell the stars if thou be able to number them. And he said unto him, so shall thy seed be. This is remarkable, friends. God said to him, first, your offspring will be as numberless as the sand on the seashore. And now he says, as numberless as the stars in heaven. And it had to be night for Abraham to see the stars. Now, this man Abraham actually has two seed. He has a physical seed, and that's the nation Israel. He has a spiritual seed, and that's the church. How do they become a spiritual seed? By faith. Paul told the Galatians, ye are the sons of Abraham. How? By faith in Jesus Christ. You're not in a natural line. I had the privilege of speaking to a group of very fine young Jewish man many years ago, young man in Nashville, Tennessee. And I had known some of them before I was saved. I'd been very close friends of them. And they invited me to speak. And I spoke to them on the glories of the Mosaic Law and that the fulfillment of it was in Christ. But I began by telling them I was glad to speak to them because I said, I know you are sons of Abraham, but I'm a son of Abraham also. And they looked in amazement one to another, and I told them how I was a son of Abraham. There are these two seed that we have before us, and this is a very wonderful thing. And now notice what it says here, verse 6, he believed in the Lord, and he counted it to him for righteousness. Now next time, I'm going to develop this. This is one of the greatest statements in the Scripture. Abraham just believed God, that's all. And that was counted to him for righteousness. Now, Abraham does something that is quite interesting. And he said unto him, I am the Lord that brought thee out of Ur of the Chaldees to give thee this land to inherit it. And he said, Lord God, whereby shall I know that I shall inherit it? In other words, Abraham's a very practical man again. He believes in dealing with reality. And I think we need to do it today. We need reality today in our lives, in our Christian life. And friend, if reality is not in your life, there's nothing there. Many people just play church today. Now, will you notice what Abraham says? Abraham says, how shall I know it? And you know what God's going to tell him? Abraham, I'm glad you asked me because I'm going to meet you down at the courthouse and I'll go before a notary public, and I will make real this contract that I'm making with you, and you are going to have a son. And I will make a contract with you, and so you meet me down there, and I'll sign on the dotted line. Now, there's somebody going to say to me, or write me and say, look here, Dr. McGee, I've been following you along in Genesis, and so far you've been sticking to the text, but you surely have departed here, because it says nothing about God meeting him down at a courthouse and nothing about going through a notary public. Well, friends, may I say to you, according to the law of that day, that's exactly what God said to Abram, and we're going to see that next time. Until next time, may God richly bless you.
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1: All right, in your Bibles to Ezekiel chapter number 33, Ezekiel chapter number 33, and I preached Monday's broadcast, this being Tuesday, that Ezekiel, in this time of the Jews being captured and taken away into exile in Babylon, he is preaching to them that God has called him to be a watchman. Now, of course, Israel, Judah, has been, because of their sin of idol worship and downright rebellion, have been moved to Babylon. And he is preaching to them about really trying to tell them what has got them in the shape they're in. Why are we in Babylon? Why are our cousins in Assyria? Why are the 10 northern tribes in Assyria? Why are we in Babylon? Why? Because we've sinned. And evidently, there have been some priests before Ezekiel's time that had probably forsaken the office of being a watchman. And he says in verse number 7, "So thou, O son of man, I have set thee a watchman into the house of Israel. Therefore thou shalt hear the word at my mouth and warn them from me." So not only was he to be a watchman, and as I told you yesterday, who is the watchman? The born again, the saved, the believer, the person that knows Christ. We can only be the watchman because we have a spiritual realization that hell's a real place and it's to be shunned and heaven's a real place and it's to be gained. And who's going to tell the lost world about heaven and about hell and about salvation through Christ? Who's going to tell the lost world about the things of Christ besides a person that is saved, a person that is born again? See, I used to be just like the lost. I used to be just like the wicked, as Ezekiel calls them. As it said in Ezekiel, I think, chapter 7, verse 9, the wicked, well, preacher, none of my family's wicked. Well, I'm getting ahead of myself, but everybody in your family that's unsaved is wicked. Every neighbor you have, every co-worker, every family member that's unsaved is wicked in the sight of God because of the rejection of God. And if they reject God, that's based on the rejection of Christ. The rejection of Christ tells people, the rejection of Christ is what sends people to hell. They die in their sin of unbelief. John chapter number 8, John chapter 8, I think around verse number 21. The Bible tells us that three times in John chapter number 8, the Gospel of John, the Bible says, Christ says, you're going to die in your sins. You're going to die in your sins. And where I go, you cannot go. Where I go, you cannot come because you're going to die in your sins. Now, what sins do you think is going to send people to hell? Because they drink? No. Because they do drugs? No. Because they lie, steal, and cheat? Well, all those, listen, friend, all those sins I just enumerated are a outgrowth of the original sin of unbelief. The sin of unbelief, what sends people to hell? All those sins I just enumerated, I just told you about, they all come from a heart of unbelief. Well, let me get back now. Verse number seven, he said, I've set you to be a watchman, Ezekiel, and preachers should be a watchman. All saved people should be a watchman. All believers should be a watchman. But Ezekiel is told in verse number 7, I have made you a watchman. Now, what should the watchman do? In medieval times, in biblical times, the watchman would be on the tower, the gate, the tower of the city, and he would walk around on the parapet of the walls of the city, and he would holler out, 1 o'clock and all is well. 3 o'clock and all is well. Oh, but if the enemy come on the scene, he would have a big bell, and he would ring that bell, and the soldiers would be awakened from their sleep. And the townspeople would be awakened to help defend the city. So the watchman was on the lookout for the enemy. Now, not only was he a watchman, the latter part of verse number 7, he said, you shall hear the word at my mouth and warn them from me. Well, what should he warn people about? So the watchman has a responsibility to watch, and once he watches and he sees something, that is wrong, something that is dangerous. He is to warn the careless. He is to warn the careless. Warn them. Hey, you know what? I should warn people about the way they're doing. I should warn people about their unbelief. I should warn people about hell. I should warn people about sin. I should warn people about the judgment of God that's going to come. So he says they should warn. Not only are they a watchman in verse number 7, the beginning of verse number 7, but the latter part of verse number 7, that he should warn them. And not only should he warn them, he should warn them of his word, of God's word. Oh, we have 66 books in the Bible. And they're all filled of God's word. And as a preacher of the gospel, as a minister of the gospel, I should warn people about what God's word says. Amen? And that's what it's saying. That's really about what all these scriptures are about. I read these four scriptures are about warning. He said, you're a watchman. And then he says, you should warn people. And I wrote down some things that we should warn people about. And these are no things that I've thought of just all of a sudden. These are things have been a constant. These have been a constant in my life, scriptural things that have been a constant in my life. We should warn the wicked man. You said, preacher, who's the wicked? Everybody is unsaved. Your brother that you love, your sister that you love, in God's sight, because of the rejection of Christ, they're wicked. They may be very good moral people. They may not curse. They may not abuse alcohol. They may not abuse drugs. They may not be a criminal. They may not cheat, steal, gossip, murder, rape. May do none of those things. May not steal. May do none of those things. But yet, because of their rejection of Christ, they're wicked. They're wicked. You say, well, preacher, I just can't go along with that. Well, take your Bible, take your pen knife, and just cut these verses out. Because it says the watchman should warn the wicked. And it's going to get to the wicked in verse number 8. But I have just noticed that people that I have pastored through the years have a hard time understanding that people can be good moral people, but if they're lost without Christ, Christ views them, God Almighty views them as a Christ rejecter. Listen to me. God views them as a Christ rejecter. I get literature here to church sometime, and I didn't. Bless your heart, I didn't solicit this literature. But literature comes, and I look at it, and I smile, and might thumb through it, and quickly finds itself in the trash can. And it'll be something that says, it'll be a magazine, and they're wanting money, and they're wanting to sell you literature, and it's just the biggest bunch of spiritual baloney I've ever seen in my life. And it will say, the fellowship between Christians and Jews. The fellowship between Christians and Jews. I want to ask you a question. What makes you a Christian? Well, of course, if you know anything, if you know Christ, you would say my belief in Christ. My belief that Jesus Christ, the Son of God, bled and died for me on the cross of Calvary and was resurrected for my justification. Say amen right there. That Christ bled and died for me on the cross. My sins were so odious toward God. I had alienated God. I've offended God by my sins. And Christ died for my sins according to the scripture. Bled, died, was put into a barred grave and came out for my justification. Now this book says, this magazine said, the fellowship between Christians and Jews. Well, what does the Jew think of Christ? The Jew was a mover and a shaker for Christ being crucified. And they hoodooed the Romans. And they hoodooed Pilate into doing their dirty work for him. If they had not been a colony of Rome at that time, they would have stoned Christ. They attempted to stone him two times. They would have stoned Christ. But since they could not carry out capital punishment by stoning, they weaseled around and hoodooed Pilate into saying, oh, if you let him live, you're no friend of Caesar's. And they knew Pilate was an employee of Caesar, and he was under Caesar, and they were going to get Pilate in trouble with Caesar. And they hated Caesar. Listen to me now. They hated Caesar. The Jew hated Caesar, but they hated Christ more. So what fellowship do I have with unbelieving Jew? Oh, say, well, preacher, do you not like the Jews? Oh, every Jew I've ever met that was saved, I like them just fine. Amen. I fellowship with them just fine. I've known one or two. I've known one or two Jews that know Christ, and I fellowship with them just fine. But what fellowship do I have with an unbeliever? I don't have any fellowship with an unbeliever. Whether he's a Jew, whether he's a Gentile, whether he's white, brown, yellow, black, or green, I don't have that fellowship with anybody that doesn't know Christ. So you see, there is to warn them. Now, what should we warn them about? Verse number 7 says that you're to be a watchman, Ezekiel. You're to be a watchman, and then you're to warn. What should you warn of? Warn of judgment. Warn of hell because of their rejection of Christ. My watchmen should watch people, and then they should warn people about the rejection of Christ. And there's going to be a judgment because of their rejection. And hell is a real place. But hell is just a holding tank for the unsaved. If you commit a sin in your county, you will probably go to a city jail. And you will be into the city jail until you stand before the judge. And then you will be judged. And if you're guilty, you will no longer be put in a city jail. You'll go to a prison. Hell is much like a city jail. And in the lake of fire is much like a prison. That hell is a real place, a holding tank for the unsaved that die in their sin, as Jesus told the Pharisees in John chapter 8, three different times, you're going to die in your sin, you're going to die in your sin, and where I go, you cannot come because you're going to die in your sin. So the unbeliever that dies in their sin, they're going to go to hell, but that's just for a while until they're judged, and then they'll be in the lake of fire forever. Now, what should be warning people about, preacher? Well, the judgment, the hell and the lake of fire. We should warn them. We should warn them. Well, how do we warn them, preacher? Well, sometimes we just invite them to church. I know some people that the easiest way to witness, and I've did this before. I've met some people before, and I just felt more at ease just saying, I want to invite you to church. I want to invite you to church. Would you come and hear me preach one Sunday? Or back before I was pastor, would you come and hear my pastor preach? Would you come be with us in Sunday school? Would you come and just invite them to church? And then sometimes I would say, well, I'll give them a personal testimony and tell them what the Bible says about sin, that all have sinned and come short of the glory of God. All of us like sheep have went astray. There's only two places to go, a heaven for the believer, a hell for the unbeliever. Sometimes I give people my personal testimony. Sometimes I just invite people to church. That's all a warning. I will tell you this. When you pray over your food in a restaurant, and if you're saved, you should be praying over your food. Amen? If you know what's good for you, you'll pray over your food. If you knew how nasty some of those kitchens are and how nasty some of those people are that prepare that food, and I know this for a fact, you should be praying over your food. Keep it from killing you. Ask the blessing over it, that God will bless and eat it. But I will tell you this, many times just asking the blessing over your food is a warning to the unbeliever. Let us pray. Father, thank you for this day, your many blessings. Father, I pray that you will be with your word today that Ezekiel penned down years ago. Father, I pray you would bless it. I pray you would help it. I pray it would fall on good ground. I pray that minds will be illuminated. Ears will be unstopped and listen. For it's in Christ's name we ask all these things. Amen and amen.
0: Just heard the Northside Baptist Church of Winston-Salem program with their pastor, Reverend Randy Hicks. 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
3: This is the Old Trailblazer broadcast coming to you once again. 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
3: I'd love to hear from you. Tell me that you're praying for me. I want to bring you a study, or we are bringing you a series of studies on the sinfulness of man. We're looking at many things there, man's total depravity, and related subject. Great old Bible doctrine of total depravity and sinfulness of man, it's not preached today, but very little. You don't hear on the radio broadcasters today, they don't preach the total depravity of man. They never speak about the sinfulness of man. I hear many of them, and I'm not critical of them, but I do know error when I hear it. And they speak about the Noah's Ark, where it's found, and all of those things, the Dead Sea Scrolls. And you begin to talk to one of them about man's sinfulness and all of those things, and an average preacher, they don't know what you're talking about. The total of man's sinfulness and doctrine of depravity, when rightly understood, as revealed by God's Word, is the key to many other great doctrines. Any preacher, any teacher who goes astray on man's totally depraved condition, or who does not understand the doctrine of total depravity as set forth in God's Word, goes astray on all other doctrines or teaching. Now listen, there's five great doctrines. I've mentioned these once before. In God's Word, which if rightly understood, will just unlock the treasure house of God's Word. The first is the sovereignty of God, followed by the total depravity of man, and then salvation by grace or by blood redemption, and then the second coming of Christ back to this earth, and the Holy Spirit, those great old doctrines. But now, let's see. We're looking at this time at God's salvation and man's total depravity. We saw there in our last study that the Son of Man came to seek and to save that which was lost. In our study today, we want to look at man in his sinful, depraved condition as a deceived creature, according to Revelation 12:9. God's Word says that the issues of life come from the heart, according to Proverbs 4:2-3. Christ said in Matthew 7:17, "Even so, every good tree bringeth forth good fruit." We saw that in our last study. So we're continuing there today. We see man in his depraved, totally corrupt, and nothing in his depraved state is totally corrupt, and nothing but vileness and wickedness can issue from such a depraved heart. Let's read Isaiah 1:5-6. "The whole heart is sick, the whole heart is faint. And from the sole of the foot even to the head, there is no soundness in it, but wounds and bruises and putrefying sores. They have not been closed, neither bound up, neither mollified with ointment." Do you see what God's Word says about the natural man? He's totally depraved, and therefore nothing but corruption and sin can come forth from such a heart. Now, I know quite well that these messages that I bring, these studies, the Old Trailblazer's message, is not widely accepted. We have folks who won't have it at all. They say that old fool's a crackpot, my friend. But I'm bringing you thus saith the Lord. I am. Man in his depraved condition goes about thinking that he's all right. You have folks that you know, whom you know, your friends, your co-workers, your neighbors. They may not have been to church in 40 years, which makes no difference, but they somehow believe that they're going to be saved, that they can work out their own salvation, not realizing that they're deceived, and listen, utterly deceived as to their own condition unless the Lord awakens him. Now, we speak here, we preach here at the Old Trailblazer broadcast on a daily basis, a weekly basis, about God's awakening ministry. We have what we call God's awakening ministry here. Folks, call me or write me. Maybe you'd like to know, Pastor, what is an awakening ministry? Listen, would you listen? Listen now. God knows that man is a sinner by nature, blinded. The Bible says he's blinded to his awful condition. But listen to John, 1 John 5:19, "And we know that we are of God, and the whole world lieth in wickedness," literally lieth in the lap of the evil one. And listen, that being true, every individual out of Christ is asleep in the lap of Satan. So therefore, in order for man to turn to Christ, he must be awakened. He must be awakened. He's deceived and blinded to his true condition, and he must be awakened. He's like the baby in his mother's lap, sound asleep. He must be awakened. And the Lord gave our late pastor many years ago grace to set forth these great old doctrines of God's grace. And we were branded as preaching an awakening ministry. We believe that every sinner outside of Christ must be awakened. This poor soul, the old trailblazer, at one time was awakened to the fact that he was a lost sinner outside of Christ. Oh, I was a church member, but the Lord showed me by his grace that my heart was deceitful above all things and desperately wicked. Man by nature, his whole nature is corrupt. I know you don't hear that. I know you don't hear that in the average pastor's message. You turn on the radio tonight across this nation, anywhere you go, from one end of the dial to the other, you will hear every kind of preacher from the most outlandish to the most conservative, and you won't hear one of them talk about ever being awakened to the fact that they were a lost sinner. And I tell you, just as sure as I'm sitting here in front of this microphone, that no man will ever come to Christ until he has seen, by God's grace, till he has seen his total depravity in some measure. Now, I'll tell you that, my friend, I'll stake my eternal destiny on that. No man will come to Christ until he sees his need. Why would he come to Christ? I had heard one of our brethren here the other day speak on the subject, and he said, why, when you get up in the morning time and feel good and get some clean, fresh air in your lungs and walk out on the porch maybe and say, well, I believe I'll go down to the doctor this morning and get a checkup and see what's... No. When you feel good, you don't go to the doctor. Just so a man who is blinded to his own lost condition will not seek the Lord. Now, my friend, the greatest need that we have here in this ministry, where I pastor the church, the greatest need that we have is not a taller steeple, not more stained glass windows, not a larger parking lot, not a greater auditorium to make man a show. It's not to have a TV broadcast. No, it's not any of those things. The greatest need of this ministry and of your ministry is that the Holy Spirit would come there and walk the aisles and walk the pews of your congregation and probe the hearts of your hearers and my hearers and shine the light of the glorious gospel into that heart and let you see and let our folk here see. I tell my folks day in and day out, our greatest need is that the Holy Spirit. I ask our folks, pray that the Holy Spirit will come here, not speaking in tongues, not working miracles, so-called, not fleshly miracles, but to come here and shine the light into the hearts of my hearers, into my congregation, and let them see that man, every man, no man, has any righteousness by nature. He doesn't know it. He has no natural goodness. He doesn't know it. He has no merit. He doesn't realize it. Therefore, he's resting on a false peace, my friend. Oh, it's like resting on the thin ice, my friend, a false hope and a false assurance. That individual thinks himself safe. I ask folks here in our storehouse for the needy, where we feed the hungry, bums and derelicts off of the street, folks down on their luck, they come in here without a thing in the world in their pocket and eat a sandwich and drink a cup of coffee. And I asked them occasionally, I said, what is your hope of heaven? Well, I'm going to heaven. I say, well, on what basis? Jesus loves me. Jesus is going to take care of me. Jesus knows me. Yes, my friend, yes. He thinks himself safe. He believes himself secure, and maybe you do too, and cherish a hope that somehow or some way he'll be saved, when all the time the preaching of the gospel of the Lord Jesus Christ is foolishness unto him, according to 1 Corinthians 1, verse 23. He cannot understand why a person should be concerned about his salvation. Folks ask me, Pastor, why are you all worked up? Why are you agitated because you in your preaching? Why Why do you cry a lot? And why do you labor a lot asking folks to come to Christ? Oh, my friend, it's because I see you plunging out into eternity, lost, lost, lost, with no hope. Let me ask you this question. Can God have any glory if there be no vital and fundamental difference between his people and the world? My friend, God's people are a chosen people, a peculiar people. We're not glued to this world. We're not grown to this world. We're speaking of God's children, we're only tenders. We're only strangers and pilgrims here. Everywhere I turn, folks say, oh, I'm saved, but they're not taken up with the Lord. They can't give you any testimony of saving grace. There's no difference between them and the world. They smoke like the world. They drink like the world. They curse like the world. They go out like the world. They love the entertainment of the world, and they walk like the world. Then they say that there's nothing wrong with the church. They can't tell you that when God saved them. They can't tell you where and how God saved them. My friend, there's a difference in a new heart. There's a difference. The difference is a new nature, because sheep and goats differ in nature. God's word declares that the unrighteous shall not inherit the kingdom of God, according to 1 Corinthians 6 and 9. Know ye not that the unrighteous shall not inherit the kingdom of God? God's word says there'll be a vast difference between God's people and the world. My people, he says, are a peculiar people, a separate people, and a royal priesthood, according to 1 Peter 2 and 9. I want to just probe your heart at this time, my hearer, my listener. Some of you have heard the old trailblazer. You know that I don't pull my punches. I just come down on the side of truth. God's word, thus saith the Lord. And I ask you, at this time, when you hear in the old trailblazer, maybe it's early in the morning up there in Cincinnati, Ohio. Maybe it's out there in Wheeling, West Virginia. Or there in Little Rock, Arkansas, pretty early there. Maybe you're up getting your coffee there and getting ready to go out to the old dairy barn somewhere. Could I just ask you, my man, my lady, are you saved? Are you born again? Have you been born again? You say, well, that's a strange term. Then can I ask you, are you a new creature in Christ? Do you have a new heart? Do you have a new spirit? Do you have a new outlook on life? Is Christ your hope? What is your hope? Is it your 401k or your retirement in the some sort of a society or something? Listen, my friend, there's none of those things in heaven. No, there won't be any 401ks in heaven. It'll only be rejoicing in the Lord. Are you going to be there? Folks tell me, well, Pastor, I'm going to be there in hell where my friends are. I've had many folks tell me that. Well, did you know you won't have no friends in hell? Folks tell me they see these signs on the highway with the beer commercials. They say, never can get no better than this. Well, there won't be no Bud Light in hell. Won't be any beer in hell. Won't be anything there, my friend, that defileth. No, sir. There'll only be blood-bought, blood-purchased sinners saved by the blood of the Lord Jesus Christ. I wish I had another hour at this time, but I don't. This is the old trailblazer. I'm bringing you these studies on the sinfulness of man. But remember, my mailing address is the old trailblazer.
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3: 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I don't agree with everything you say, but I appreciate you being honest with me. My friend, if it's one thing I do, I'll be honest with you. I won't lead you astray, my friend. I'll stick with thus saith the Lord, thus saith God's word, day in and day out. 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

0: This is the Gospel Hour, making known to this nation the gospel of Jesus Christ. 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
1: Hello, everyone, and welcome to the Gospel Hour. I'm David Green, director of the Gospel Hour, inviting you to stay tuned with us for the next 30 minutes as we bring you a great old revival song today and continue with our series of messages on the new birth as preached and taught by my late father, Dr. Oliver B. Green. Now, sometimes I get a phone call or an email saying, "What do you mean by a good old revival song?" Well, the one today is "Shall We Gather at the River?" And I used to hear that over and over as we went from town to town in the big green tent. And it was such a joy to listen to the crowds singing the songs and enjoying the music before the preaching. So it's a part of my life that I cherish very much, and I enjoy listening to the old songs. So I hope you'll enjoy "Shall We Gather at the River?" And then Dr.

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1: Now, Heavenly Father, as we open thy word to study, God, have mercy upon us and teach us as we study, O God, and help us to rely upon the word of God and the clear teaching of the word of God. May thy will be done for Jesus' sake. Amen. Now, the first day of the series, I read to you in the third chapter of John, the first 7 verses. Yesterday, we started discussing those verses. We did not discuss them the first day of the series. I read them only as a basis for our discussion. Now, yesterday, I told you that today we would discuss the statement of Jesus, except a man be born of water and of the Spirit, he cannot enter into the kingdom of God. Now, I said we would discuss the water today. Now, beloved, I made this statement on yesterday, and I repeat it again today. I tell you, it grieves me. It grieves me deeply, and then sometimes I find myself becoming righteously indignant when I hear some fellow on the radio or read a pamphlet or in the pulpit or in a tent or a church, wherever I hear it, a fellow just pounding away that you must be immersed in water in the name of Jesus or die and go to hell, and making the statement that everybody that preaches anything else is of the devil. I tell you, that makes my spiritual indignation rise in my bosom. And I say, oh God, how does the Lord Jesus Christ put up with such carrying on when the word of God is so simple and so plain and so clearly, it's so clearly taught in the Bible, the way of salvation. Now, what did Jesus mean when he said, except a man be born of water and of the Spirit? What did he mean? Now, in the first place, let me say dogmatically, let me say emphatically, and without hesitation, he was not talking about water baptism. Now, I know that some of you, bless your hearts, you don't appreciate it. I'm a Baptist. I'm a missionary Baptist. I've been baptized. I believe that a Christian should be baptized if they have the opportunity after they're saved. Baptism is for saved people, not to save people, but for saved people. Now then, I want to say this. Paul said, study to show thyself approved unto God, a workman that needeth not to be ashamed, rightly dividing the word of truth. Now, I'm not smart. And I had very little schooling. I had a couple of years in Bible school, college you might say, junior college, that's all I've ever had. And I've never had very much of the world schooling. Maybe I thank God that I didn't get any more. I don't know. I believe all things work together for good to them that love God. I had planned to get more, but it didn't come my way, and it was impossible, seemingly, that I get more. So I thank God that I am what I am by the grace of God. But what I'm saying is this. Paul said, study to show thyself approved unto God, a workman that needeth not to be ashamed, rightly dividing word truth. Now, with all due respect to all parties concerned, I tell you, we need to rightly divide this word today and put the word of God where it belongs, and put the church where it belongs, and the believer where he belongs, and the grace of God where it belongs, and baptism where it belongs. Now, in the 13 epistles that Paul wrote, we find these words in Romans 11 and verse 13. Romans 11, 13. For I speak to you Gentiles. Now, what is the church but a Gentile bride? What is the church? The church is the Gentile bride of the Lord. Now, all people, makes no difference, Jew or Gentile, white or colored, rich or poor, wise or unwise, are members of the church if they're born again. Now, the church is not for the Gentile race only. But in Acts it says that he would at first take out of the Gentiles a people for his name. Now, that's the church, as we know the church, the visible local assembly, the church. Now then, Paul says in Romans 11:13, I speak to you Gentiles, inasmuch as I am an apostle of the Gentiles, I magnify my office. Now, God called, ordained, and sent Paul to reveal the mysteries of the mystery of the church. You can't deny that. If you do, you deny the simple word of God. You cannot deny it. Paul distinctly said it. Now, listen what he said. For this cause, I, Paul, the prisoner of Jesus Christ, for you Gentiles, listen, if ye have heard of the dispensation of the grace of God which is given to me, to youward, how that by revelation he made known unto me the mystery, as I wrote afore in few words, whereby when you read, ye may understand my knowledge in the mystery of Christ. Now, Paul said, I got it by revelation. I didn't get it sitting at the feet of Gamaliel. And he sat at the feet of the greatest teacher that ever lived in his day. He said, I got it by revelation, which in other ages was not made known to the sons of men, and is now revealed unto his holy apostles and prophets by the Spirit, that the Gentiles should be fellow heirs of the same body. Now note that, underline that, I want you to remember that. Remember that, of the same body. Now remember that. Put a line under it. I'm going to read something else in a moment. Of the same body, and partakers of his promise in Christ by the gospel, whereof I was made a minister according to the gift of grace of God, given unto me by the effectual working of his power. Unto me, who am less than the least of all saints, is this grace given, that I should preach among the Gentiles the unsearchable riches of Christ. Now, I read Ephesians 3, 1 through 8. Put that down. Ephesians 3, 1 through 8. Paul said, God Almighty called me, ordained me, and gave me a revelation that I should reveal the mystery of Christ to the Gentiles. Now, he said in Romans 11, 13, I speak to the Gentiles inasmuch as I am an apostle to the Gentiles. Now then, I want you to notice in 1 Timothy chapter 1 and verse 11, 2 Timothy, not 1 Timothy, 2 Timothy chapter 1 verse 11, whereunto I am appointed a teacher and an apostle and a teacher of the Gentiles. Let me read that correctly. I read it, I said teacher, or I should have said preacher. Whereunto I am appointed a preacher, number one, an apostle, number two, and a teacher of the Gentiles. A teacher of the Gentiles. Now, wait a minute. Now, leave that radio right where it is, and let's leave that volume right where it is, unless you turn it up just a little teeny tiny bit, because I'm going to read you something. Paul said, God called me and ordained me a minister to the Gentiles. He said, Timothy, God Almighty called me and ordained me a teacher to the Gentiles, that I might reveal the mystery of the gospel. Now then, don't let this shock you, but in 1 Corinthians 1:17, for Christ sent me, Paul speaking, read the preceding verses. Paul said, Christ sent me not to baptize. Did you hear what I read? I'm reading the Bible. I'm not reading one of your little books of doctrine, God bless you. I'm not reading one of your books of doctrine. I don't care anything about your doctrine, Baptist doctrine, Methodist doctrine, Presbyterian doctrine, Holiness doctrine. I care what God Almighty's Word says. Now, that's what I preach. I'm a Baptist, but my friend, I have no books of Baptist doctrine on my desk. I have no books of Baptist doctrine before me, Methodist, Presbyterian, Holiness, Catholic, Lutheran, Jesus only, anything else, God bless you. I preach Christ crucified. And Paul said, God separated me, called me, ordained me, and revealed unto me the mystery of Christ, the church, to the Gentiles. God set me apart as a teacher. And then in 1 Corinthians 1:17, he said, Christ sent me not to baptize, but to preach the gospel. Not with the wisdom of words, lest the cross of Christ. If the baptistry is so important, why in the name of common sense didn't he mention it? If being baptized in a river is so important, why didn't he mention it? Listen, I've been baptized. I believe you ought to be baptized. I believe every born-again child of God ought to be baptized. But baptism has not one single solitary thing to do with saving your soul or washing your sins away. Not one thing does it have. It's in obedience to his command, and it's one of the ordinances of the church. It's an outward show of an inward change of heart. We've died to the world, we're buried in a watery grave, and we're raised to walk in newness of life. Now, you can't deny. Now, listen. Paul said, and I read it again, 1 Corinthians 1:17, the minister to the Gentiles, the apostle.

Don't be a narrow-minded religious fanatic. And don't be a religious person that has so much religion that you won't listen to God's word and face God's word and believe God's word. Now, the thing that we need to do today is to forget all these isms, schisms, and spasms we've got in the country and get back to the word of God. That's what we need to do. Now, in 1 Corinthians 15:1, moreover, brethren, I declare unto you the gospel which I preached unto you, which also ye have received, and wherein you stand. Now, did you hear what he said? He said, I declare unto you the gospel, I preached unto you, you received it, you stand in it, by which also ye are saved, if ye keep in memory what I preached unto you, unless ye have believed in vain. Now listen, he said you're saved by the gospel. Now listen, for I delivered unto you first of all that which I received. Listen, how that Christ died for our sins according to the scriptures. Christ died for our sins according to the scriptures. All right? That he rose, was buried, and that he rose again the third day according to the scriptures, and that he was seen of Cephas, then of the 12, and after that he was seen of above 500 brethren one time. Now, what did Paul say the gospel was? He said, I declare unto you the gospel. I preach the gospel to the Corinthian church, and he said, I preach the death, burial, and resurrection of the Son of God. And he didn't mention baptism. I believe in baptism. I've been baptized. God bless your dear heart. But when Jesus Christ said, except a man be born of water, he was not talking about the Baptist. He was not talking about water as we know water. Will you say, Mr. Green, why did he say water? That's all right. I'll tell you why. He hath hidden these things from the wise and prudent and revealed them unto babes. Yes, sir. Now, what did he mean when he said, except a man be born of water? What did he mean? I'll show you what he meant. Now, if you'll follow me closely, we may not get through today, but I'll show you what he meant. Now, Paul said that the Lord God separated him and called him and ordained him and sent him a minister to the Gentiles. All right. Now, in Ephesians 5 and verse 26, verse 25, to get the connection, Husbands, love your wives, even as Christ also loved the church and gave himself for it, that he might sanctify and cleanse it with the washing of the water by the word. That he might sanctify the church and cleanse the church. Well, now, who is the church? What is the church? What is the church? How do you become a member of the church? Suppose we let the apostle of the church tell us. Suppose we let the apostle to the Gentiles tell us how we become a church member. And if we let him tell us, we'll have to turn to 1 Corinthians chapter 12. And here's what we find. 1 Corinthians 12:12, the minister to the Gentiles, the apostle to the Gentiles, the teacher to the Gentiles, the one who received the revelation of the mystery of the bride of Christ, the church, says, for as this is 1 Corinthians 12:12, for as the body is one and hath many members, and all the members of that one body being many are one body, so also is Christ. Now he says the body has many members. Our body has many members, but it's one body. So is Christ. For by one Spirit, capitalized, not one baptistry, God bless you, not one preacher either. Get this. Get it, beloved. Take it from the Word of God. Take it from God's book. Have mercy. Take it from the word. For by one Spirit. Now we have hundreds and thousands today who claim that you're become a member of the bride of Christ when they immerse you in a baptistry in Jesus' name. I declare, I tell you, beloved friends, honest, I declare, I turn on my radio, I want to hear a good gospel sermon. I don't get to go to church much myself. I preach every night, almost every night of my life. Every Sunday morning, I'm somewhere preaching, and I very seldom ever get to go to church. And I snap on my radio and hear some fella just crying out and pleading with all of his soul, come over and let me baptize you in the name of Jesus. Come over and let me immerse you in the river. Come over and let me wash your sins away. I tell you, it grieves my heart. I'm not mad with anybody. It breaks my heart. It grieves me. Listen. For as the body is one and hath many members, and all the members of that one body being many in one body, so also is Christ.

0: Or by one spirit, not by one preacher, not by one minister, but by one spirit, are we all baptized into one body, whether we be Jews or Gentiles, bond or free, and have been all made to drink into one spirit. For the body is not one member, but many. Now, beloved, if you want to know what the water is, in John 3:5, it's nothing more than God's everlasting word. The water of the word. Now, I'm not trying to cram heresy down your throat, and I'm not trying to get you to join my little outfit. I don't have one, thank God. Say, preacher, what are you? I'm a born-again, blood-washed, redeemed Baptist. But I'm not trying to make a Baptist out of you. I want to get you born again. And bless your soul if you live near a Methodist or a Presbyterian or some other church where God's man delivers God's word in all of its simplicity and purity. I'd 10 times rather you join a church where you can hear the gospel and than to join one where you can't hear it, even though it might be of my own denomination. I'm not trying to make a Baptist out of you. I'm not trying to make my religion your religion. But I say to you, except a man be born of the word. Now listen. We're saved by grace through faith, Ephesians 2:8. Faith comes by hearing, hearing with the word of God, Romans 10:17. Being born again, not of corruptible seed, but incorruptible, by the word of God. John's Gospel, chapter 1, verse 11, 12, 13. He came to his own received him not. But as many as received him, to them gave he the power to become the sons of God, even to them that believe on his name, which were born. Not which were baptized. He didn't say a thing about baptizing. Sure, I believe in baptism. Sure, Jesus taught baptism. Sure, the apostles taught baptism. But not baptism for salvation. Not baptism regeneration. Not water regeneration. But, my friend, which were born, not of blood, nor of the will of the flesh, nor of the will of man, but of God. Born of God, not born of the baptistry, not your sins washed away in the baptistry, but God washes them away in the precious blood of the Lord Jesus Christ. Now the water in John 3:5 is the word. Now tomorrow we'll go deeper, but let me say emphatically, dogmatically, imperatively, without hesitation, I say it, God bless you, and I'll face you at the judgment bar of God, and I'll face my Lord with the statement that I'm about to make. The water in John 3:5 is not the baptistry. Water baptism has not one single solitary thing to do with the new birth. Not one thing does water baptism have to do with the new birth. Our sins are washed away in the precious blood of Jesus, not in the water of a baptistry. Our sins are forgiven for his sake, not because we've been baptized in a baptistry. Now, except a man be born of the word, the word. Faith comes by hearing, and hearing by the word. Verily, verily, I say unto you, he that heareth my word, he that heareth my word, and believeth on him that sent me, hath everlasting life. God help you to bow your head and close your eyes and call on God. Father, in the name of Jesus, save the soul that's nearest hell today. May that man or woman, boy or girl that's about to plunge into the pit bow their heads and be born again right now. Through the shed blood, by faith in the finished work of Jesus, we ask it in his precious name. Amen.
1: 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I hope you were blessed as you listened to my father today. And if you maybe missed some of the scriptures, or phone rang, you had to step away, or whatever, you would like a copy of today's program, then I can send it to you, the entire program, on compact disc. Just call me, write me, email me, let me know the day and the date of the program you would like to have. And please, I ask that you send the donation along in the amount of $5 or more. to help us cover our cost of getting it out to you. 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And now, just before we close, I do want to remind you again about our gift offer G. Gift offer G is in green. 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Haldeman. And please send a donation of at least $15 for each set that you order. And in return, I'm going to first send you a small book by Dr. I.M. Haldeman, a softback book containing two messages, The Deity of Christ, and also Sudden Conversions, a very interesting message that will open your eyes to a lot of things. Dr. Haldeman was a great man of God. My dad got every book he could find by this great teacher. Then we have a book by my dad, Man and His Relationship to God, 204-page hardback book containing three sermons and a great introduction. My father closes the introduction this way. In the chapters of this book, we have attempted to make plain the way man comes into the right relationship with God and make our readers aware of the depth of the riches of His grace. Great ending to the foreword and a beginning to the book. So to get both of these great books, just ask for offer G and send your gift of at least $15. Here's how to make your donation.
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3: 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The time is now 12 noon and time for the news. 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
6: AP News. Good morning, I'm Ed Donahue. The Iran war is pushing energy prices higher. The AP's Sagar Magani reports it's sending consumer prices soaring.
7: The Labor Department's consumer price index jumped 3.8% from April a year ago. On a month-to-month basis, they rose 0.6% from March. Gas prices were up 5.4%. Still, so-called core prices, which leave out food and energy, rose relatively modestly, suggesting the energy price spike is not spilling over much into other costs. Yesterday, President Trump said once the war ends,
8: you're going to see gasoline and oil drop like a rock.
7: But for now, Americans are getting squeezed by gas prices that have shot past $4.50 a gallon. Sagar Magani, Washington.
9: Defense Secretary Pete Hegseth is facing questions from lawmakers, first from a House subcommittee about the war in Iran. This is Connecticut Democrat Rosa DeLauro.
10: Week to week, day to day, hour to hour, the rationale shifts, the objectives change. The end game is ill-defined when it is defined at all.
9: Hegseth says they are ready for all options, including the military option.
11: The Department of War is locked and loaded and ready to do that. If it happens through Project Freedom, where you move commerce through, if it happens through a negotiated deal, the president was very clear even yesterday. This is actually quite simple. Iran will never have a nuclear weapon, one way or another.
9: Kuwait accused Iran of launching a failed attack earlier this month on one of its islands. Spain's health ministry says a Spanish passenger evacuated from the cruise ship at the center of the hantavirus outbreak tested positive for the virus. Dr. Tedros Adnan Ghebreyesus is director general of the World Health Organization.
12: So far, 11 cases have been reported, including 3 deaths.
9: Stocks are lower in early trading. This is AP News.
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13: For WPAQ and WSYD News, I'm Bob King. In Virginia, in response to the Supreme Court striking down of the Democrats' gerrymandered map that would eliminate nearly all Republican representation of Virginia, state Democrats may have come up with a brand new plan. The U.S. House Democratic leader Hakeem Jeffries is having conversations with state Democrats about next steps that could include pushing the Virginia General Assembly to lower the retirement age of the Virginia Supreme Court justices so that the Democratic-led legislature could reappoint new justices to the Commonwealth's High Court. Those would rule in favor of the 10-1 gerrymandered congressional district map and again put some of the old fogies out to pasture. Representative Suha Subramaniam, who represents Loudoun, Farquhar, and Rappahannock counties, also Manassas and parts of Prince William and Fairfax counties, said if we're serious about evening the playing field nationally going into the midterms this November and beyond, we have to have those kinds of conversations. You're looking at a Supreme Court that overturned the will of the people and of two General Assemblies, and so that Supreme Court is going to act politically in that way, then we'll need to respond politically moving forward. In other news, a 55-year-old woman has been indicted after deputies allege she abused her 78-year-old mother, leading to her death in Blacksburg. Shayla McMahon Estes of Blacksburg was arrested April 29th. She's charged with felony homicide, felony abuse, and neglect of a vulnerable adult, resulting in death. In early March, a Blacksburg rescue squad responded to a home on Mary Mack Road for a medical call. Mary McMahon was transported to the hospital where she passed away. The suspect was the victim's sole in-home caregiver, according to the Sheriff's Department. Estes was released on bond from the Western Virginia Regional Jail. She now faces a trial and sentencing. In North Carolina news, one person is among the passengers evacuated from the cruise ship struck by the hantavirus outbreak. The state's Department of Health and Human Services said there are no known cases of the rodent-borne disease in North Carolina, and the risk of the hantavirus infection here remains extremely low. The outbreak of the hantavirus occurred on the Dutch ship Andias that was on a cross-Atlantic cruise that started in Argentina on April 1st. Three people on board the boat have since died, with others falling sick. All remaining U.S. passengers on board, including the North Carolina resident, were flown to Nebraska over the weekend to be assessed. Well, North Carolina lawmakers are nearing a deal on raises for state employees, an accord that could move legislative leaders closer to finalizing a comprehensive state budget after a year-long standoff. Lawmakers are generally in agreement on the size of pay increases for most state employees, with bigger raises and bonuses being negotiated for teachers and law enforcement officers. Early last week, leaders of the House and Senate were in agreement on raises of about 3% for most state employees and about an 8% average increase for teachers, plus possible bonuses for teachers and other state employees based on experience. North Carolina is still the only state in the country without a new budget. An agreement on salaries would be the latest indicator that the frozen negotiations are thawing. One situation that might add to the defrosting: a new bill at the General Assembly would ask the wealthiest North Carolinians to pay more in taxes to help fund public schools, arguing years of tax cuts have left classrooms underfunded and teachers underpaid. The Fair Share for Public Schools Act, House Bill 1073, would create a 7% tax on income above $1 million, with the revenue going directly to the state's public school fund. State Representative Lindsey Prather said it will impact about 0.59% of North Carolinians in the state, noting it's time for wealthy North Carolinians to step up and ask them to contribute more, noting the bill would level the playing field after years of underinvestment in schools and large tax breaks for the rich. North Carolina currently ranks 50th in the nation in per-pupil spending and 46th overall in teacher pay. Well, a fire chief in a little community in North Carolina has been charged with drug trafficking and possession of explosives. Morven Fire Chief William Stubbs faces multiple felony charges following an Anson County Sheriff's Office investigation. Deputies arrested Stubbs, who serves as fire chief for the Morven Fire Department, on April 27th after conducting the investigation. He was charged with possession of a firearm by a convicted felon, three counts of felony conspiracy and felony trafficking of opioids, and two counts of felony malicious use of explosives causing property damage. In news closer to home, the Rockingham County Sheriff's Office is investigating after a man's body was found in the Dan River in Eden on Sunday. Deputies responded to a call around 5 p.m. after people kayaking on the river reportedly thought they saw a person near the riverbank. The location was reported near the boat landing on Bethlehem Church Road. The State Bureau of Investigation and SBI crime scene personnel also responded to assist with the investigation, along with the Eden Rescue Squad, Madison Rescue Squad, and Reedsville Rescue Squads, who provided swift water rescue equipment and personnel. The person has not yet been identified. His body has been taken to the Chief Medical Examiner's Office in North Carolina for an autopsy and further examination. As the last reported, a Stokes County man is still in jail after he allegedly showed up at a local elementary school armed with a pistol. He then fled the scene when confronted by a police officer. Eric Anthony Duncan, 38, of King, was charged with possession of a firearm by a felon, possession of a firearm on educational property, and carrying a concealed handgun, also resisting a public officer and assault on a governmental officer in relation to the April 30th incident at Mount Olive Elementary School. Duncan remains in the Stokes County Jail with no bond. His next scheduled court date is June 9th. Well, locally, the shortages finally hit the fan in the town of Pilot Mountain against its former town manager. The State Bureau of Investigation and the State Auditor's Office released new details Monday following the investigation into the misuse of town funds by former town manager Michael Boaz. The report includes details and receipts and statements from 793 transactions totaling over $317,000, all incurred by Boaz. Those transactions were made between January 2022 and November of 2024. In December of 2024, the town of Pilot Mountain's Board of Commissioners decided to terminate Boaz after he was placed on unpaid leave following accusations of misusing town funds. On Monday, the State Auditor's Office and SBI said Boaz has been indicted by a grand jury on a Class F felony and is facing an embezzlement charge. They said it was a direct result of recent investigations. The new audit report revealed the town's credit card was used to make several purchases, including 189 transactions of food-related purchases that went to over $10,000, over $1,500 on 34 transactions for food from DoorDash, over $400 charged to the Western Seattle, incurred during a personal family vacation layover en route to an Alaskan cruise in June of 2029. That was not work-related, of course. Also, $221 alcohol purchase at Church Spirits and Cocktails of Goldsboro in March of 2024. Other charges included $146 at Mammy's Kitchen in Barson, Kentucky, while on a social, non-work-related trip with fellow town employees as a part of a bourbon run. A bill of $2,300 was rung up in purchases of Visa gift cards, $600 of which were unable to be confirmed by investigators. Also, there were purchases for gun ammunition, electronics, and Uber transportation trips. In addition, the investigation also discovered Boaz had a stamp with the former mayor's signature that he would use to sign checks, which bypassed the need for a second signature, according to the audit report. Of course, among the recommendations by the State Bureau of Investigation was that the town should discontinue the use of a signature stamp when remitting checks and ensure that all checks are physically signed by authorized signers. And for WPAQ and WSYD News, I'm Bob King reporting.
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3: 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This afternoon, sunny with a high near 74 degrees with a south wind. Tonight, mostly clear with the lows around 46 degrees. On Wednesday, a chance of showers and thunderstorms, mainly after 5 p.m. Increasing clouds with a high near 77 degrees and a calm wind with a 30% chance of precipitation. Wednesday night, a chance of showers and thunderstorms before 11 p.m. Partly cloudy with a low around 46 degrees with a calm wind. Becoming northwest around 6 mile per hour after midnight with wind gusts. It could be as high as 20 mile per hour and a 30% chance of precipitation. On Thursday, sunny with a high near 69 degrees with a northwest wind 9 to 11 mile per hour and wind gusts as high as 23 mile per hour. And on Thursday night, clear with lows around 42 and sunny on Friday with a high near 78. Currently, it is 67 degrees and sunny here in Mount Airy, North Carolina at 13 minutes past 12 noon.
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1: And taking a look at the forecast, this afternoon sunny with a high near 74 degrees with a south wind. Tonight mostly clear with lows around 46 degrees, and on Wednesday a chance of showers and possibly thunderstorms after 5 p.m. Increasing clouds with a low, or a high that is, near 77 degrees. A calm wind becoming southwest 5 to 9 mile per hour on Wednesday morning with a 30% chance of precipitation. Wednesday night, a chance of showers and thunderstorms before 11 p.m. Partly cloudy with lows around 46 degrees with a calm wind becoming northwest around 6 mile per hour after midnight with wind gusts that could be as high as 20 mile per hour with a 30% chance of precipitation. And on Thursday, sunny with a high near 69 degrees, a northwest wind 9 to 11 mile per hour, and wind gusts as high as 23 mile per hour. Clear on Thursday night with lows around 42, and on Friday, sunny with a high near 78 degrees. Currently, it's 68 degrees here in Mount Airy, North Carolina. And that is your weather forecast brought to us by Foothills Garage Doors. We'll be right back.
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0: This Memorial Day weekend, take a drive up through the Blue Ridge. 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

There's the Lost and Found from the LP called New Day with a song called I'll Take a Chance on Loving You. Well, I got a request here for Harrison Ridge, and this is a brand new single. We just had the world premiere yesterday morning. If you weren't listening, you need to pay attention because it's a good one. It's called Hand in Hand and Heart to Heart.

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2: Defense Secretary Pete Hegseth is now before a Senate committee talking about the Iran war.
3: We fight to win in every scenario, to include ensuring Iran never has a nuclear weapon.
2: He was earlier before a House subcommittee. Democrats in the Senate, like Delaware's Chris Coons, have questions.
4: And as you summarize this administration's approach, we will not send America's best to advance foolhardy or reckless adventures halfway around the world. Mr. Secretary, I agree that the Iranian regime is a terrible regime. I am grateful for the service and the sacrifice of the Americans who've been wounded or who've lost their lives in this current conflict. But I do not understand the strategy.
2: Louisiana Republican Senator John Kennedy says the real obstacle to deal with Iran is negotiations.
5: People we're dealing with in Iran are not rational. It's like dealing with Charlie Manson. Okay? They just want to kill everybody who doesn't believe in their religion.
2: Consumer prices climbed sharply again last month as the war with Iran delivered higher gas prices and more pain for Americans. The Labor Department's consumer price index rose from April of last year in the biggest jump in 3 years. Stocks are sharply lower. President Trump is set to leave for Beijing for high-stakes talks with President Xi Jinping. The U.S. has been trying to persuade China to use its influence over Iran to reopen the Strait of Hormuz. China is a major buyer of Iranian oil and insists it wants the war to end, even as the U.S. accuses Chinese firms of aiding Iran's military. Spain's health ministry says a Spanish passenger evacuated from the cruise ship at the center of the hantavirus outbreak tested positive for the virus. The World Health Organization says 9 cases have been confirmed worldwide. There are 2 suspected cases that are unconfirmed. The overall tally includes 3 people from the cruise ship who died. More information at apnews.com. This is AP News.
6: And this is WPAQ, Mount Airy, North Carolina, 4 minutes past 1 o'clock, and looking at the forecast, we got sunny skies with a high near 74 degrees with a south wind around 6 miles per hour this afternoon. Tonight, mostly clear with lows around 46 degrees on Wednesday. A chance of showers and thunderstorms, mainly after 5 p.m., increasing clouds with a high near 77 degrees with a calm wind. Becoming southwest 5 to 9 mile per hour in the morning with a chance of precipitation at 30%. On Wednesday night, a chance of showers and thunderstorms before 11 p.m. Then a chance of showers between 11 and 2 a.m. Partly cloudy with a low around 48 degrees with a calm wind. Becoming northwest around 6 mile per hour after midnight with wind gusts. It could be as high as 20 mile per hour with a 30% chance of precipitation. On Thursday, sunny with a high near 69 degrees with a northwest wind 9 to 11 mile per hour and wind gusts as high as 23 mile per hour. And on Thursday night, clear with lows around 42. Then on Friday, sunny with a high near 78 degrees. Currently, it's 68 degrees and sunny here in Mount Airy, North Carolina at 5 minutes past 1 o'clock.
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0: 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And we're bound for the weather forecast. 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
0: And taking a look at your Foothills Garage Doors weather forecast. This afternoon, sunny with a high near 74 degrees with a south wind around 6 miles per hour. Tonight, mostly clear with lows around 46 degrees. And on Wednesday, a chance of showers and thunderstorms, mainly after 5 p.m. Increasing clouds with a high near 77 degrees. A calm wind becoming southwest 5 to 9 miles per hour in the morning with a 30% chance of precipitation. On Wednesday night, a chance of showers and thunderstorms before 11 p.m. Partly cloudy with a low around 46 degrees with a calm wind becoming northwest around 6 miles per hour after midnight. And wind gusts that could be as high as 20 miles per hour with a 30% chance of precipitation. Then on Thursday, sunny with a high near 69 degrees. Thursday night clear with lows around 42. And on Friday, sunny with a high near 78 degrees. Currently here in Mount Airy, North Carolina, it is sunny and 69 degrees, and that is your weather forecast brought to us by Foothills Garage Doors. Time now to take a look at the area obituaries in their condensed form. Cynthia Brent, age 69, passed away peacefully on May 3rd. A memorial gathering will be held on Friday at Moody Funeral Home in Mount Airy. 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Mrs. Shirley Chapel Brown, age 90, of Mount Airy, passed away peacefully at her home on Wednesday afternoon, May 6th. A service of worship in celebration of Shirley's life will be held today at 2 p.m. at Moody Funeral Home Chapel in Mount Airy, with Reverend Mark A. Reese, Jr. officiating. Burial will follow at Oakdale Cemetery. The family will receive friends today at the funeral home. Mrs. Kathy Tate Cates, age 73, of Rural Hall, entered into eternal rest on Tuesday, May 5th, at Novant Forsyth Medical Center, surrounded by her loving family. A funeral will be held on Thursday at 1 p.m. at Moody Funeral Home Chapel in Mount Airy with Reverend David Tucker, Reverend Wayne Coleman, and Reverend Tom Delf officiating. Interment will follow in the Gardens of Memory in Walkertown, North Carolina. The family will receive friends on Thursday at Moody Funeral Home from 12 p.m. until the time for the service. Moody Funeral Services in Mount Airy have been entrusted with the arrangements. Mrs. Mary Frances Love Fry, age 87, of Mount Airy, passed away peacefully on Sunday, May 10th, at Kate B. Reynolds Hospice Home with her loving family by her side. A celebration of Mrs. Fry's life will be held on Friday at 2 p.m. at Bannertown Baptist Church with Reverend Corey Baldwin and Reverend Ricky Martin officiating. Burial will follow in the Indian Grove Family Cemetery. The family will receive friends on Friday from 12:30 p.m. until the time of the service. Moody's of Mount Airy is respectfully serving the Fry family, and online condolences can be made at moodyfuneralservices.com. Mr. Billy Dwight Hyatt, age 65, of Winston-Salem, passed away Saturday evening, April 18th, at his home as the result of a house fire. A graveside service will be held on Friday at 2 p.m. at Skyline Memory Gardens with Reverend Rusty Reed officiating. No formal visitation will be held. Moody Funeral Services in Mount Airy is serving the family. Martha Jennings Musgrave, age 66, of 153 Petunia Lane in Mount Airy, passed away peacefully in her home on May 9th after a long battle with cancer. The family will receive friends on Wednesday from 1 until 2 p.m. at Moody Davis Funeral Home. A funeral will be held on Wednesday, May 13th at 2 p.m. in the Moody Davis Funeral Home Chapel with Reverend Lacey Mays officiating. Burial will follow in the Skyline Memory Gardens. Moody Davis Funeral Service in Dobson is serving the Musgrave family. And Mrs. Tanya Beckettoff Yop passed away peacefully on Sunday, May 10th, surrounded by the love of her family. A celebration of life service will be held on Wednesday, May 13th at 2 p.m. at Moody's Funeral Home in Mount Airy with the Reverend Eddie Phillips officiating. Burial will be at Willow Hill Moravian Church in Cana, Virginia. Online condolences can be made at moodyfuneralservices.com. Listen to the complete area obituaries over WPAQ Monday through Saturday at 7:40 a.m. in their condensed form at 1:30 p.m. and in their entirety Monday through Friday at 4:30 p.m. On Sunday, the obituaries can be heard as part of the news at 5 p.m. Here's Ronnie Bowman.

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There, David Peterson in 1946 and traveling down this lonesome road. Old David does it right when he does it. Well, that's all the time I got. Y'all stay tuned. We got the Surrey Spotlight coming up here in a couple of minutes. And I'll be back in the morning. So y'all have a great afternoon. And I'm going to take you out here with the Johnson Mountain Boys and 5-Speed. Good afternoon.

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1: AP News. I'm Ed Donahue. Defense Secretary Pete Hegseth is facing pushback from Democrats about the Iran war. Among those questioning him, Delaware Democrat Chris Coons.
2: My concern, Mr. Secretary, is that you've achieved a series of tactical successes, but are on the verge of a strategic loss. Because we are now negotiating.
3: Just think it's so foolish. Here we are in a committee in the United States Senate, 74 days in, and you're talking about strategic loss. We have the ability to defeat a 47-year threat of a pursuit of a nuclear weapon. We have more leverage than we've ever had. We've had incredible battlefield successes, and you're talking about a strategic loss?
1: Earlier, Hegseth told House lawmakers the ceasefire with Iran remains in effect despite recent exchanges of fire. He defended the Trump administration's $1.5 trillion military budget request for 2027. The Pentagon's top budget official told Congress the cost of the war has climbed to nearly $29 billion. Up $4 billion from the price he provided nearly 2 weeks ago. Consumer prices climbed sharply again last month as the war with Iran delivered higher gas prices and more pain for Americans. The Labor Department's Consumer Price Index rose 3.8% from a year earlier, the biggest jump in 3 years. Here's the AP's Damian Troisi.
4: The CPI is updated every month and shows how prices have changed. The index covers expenses that range from groceries and airfare to restaurant meals. If it feels like something is more expensive, this can show you whether that's true.
1: Senate Minority Leader Chuck Schumer says President Trump is to blame.
5: The American people are furious about how Donald Trump and his MAGNA majorities in Congress have turned a blind eye to the number one issue facing the American people. They're rising costs.
1: Labor Department numbers show gasoline prices are up more than 28% compared with a year ago. But AAA lists the average price nationwide at $4.50 a gallon, about 44% higher than last year. This is AP News.
6: You're in tune with WPAQ, Mount Airy, North Carolina. Good afternoon. It is Tuesday, and this is the day we have the Surrey Spotlight. What's the Surrey Spotlight? It's a trip back in time. We uncork some of the greatest music ever recorded here at WPAQ and out in the field too, as we ventured out at places. We had remotes and festivals and fiddlers conventions and you name it. And we've been there a lot of these, and they were captured, thankfully, on cassette tape, mostly some reel to reel, and back in the early days on a disc. My dad used, he had a disc cutter, and that was used back in the 50s. Then the reel-to-reel tape got popular, and then the cassette tape. So a lot of what you're going to hear was originated by either a cassette, reel-to-reel, or a disc. Today we've got two features. We're not going to get all of the second one in, which is some old-time music, and I'll tell you who that'll be by a little later. But we can get in all of the Wayne Henderson set. That he was here at WPAQ on September 30th, 1989. He makes reference to Hugo. Listen out. I'm just going to play the whole thing. It's almost 50 minutes. Then the rest of the time we'll have a little old-time music, and we'll complete that next week. So let's go back now to Wayne Henderson's first time to WPAQ, September 30th, 1989. Clyde Johnson was your MC. Next voice you hear will be that of Wayne Henderson. Gerald Anderson and Max Henderson also performed.
7: Thank you just a whole lot, Clyde, and we are certainly glad to be here. And after Hugo, we're glad to be anywhere. And we're going to do you some mostly instrumentals, and we have Gerald Anderson here. He's going to do some singing and guitar playing. I have my brother Max here. He's going to play some mandolin. We're just going to try to pick you some tunes here, do the best we can. This first one will be an old one called Down Yonder.

Thank you, Glad. We're going to try to do an old tune now. It's one, it's a Charlie Munro tune. It's a little bit slower than the last one was. One called Down in the Willow Garden.

We're going to get Gerald Anderson from up at Troutdale, Virginia, to sing one for us. And we had a rainy time getting down here today. This is the first time I've ever been to WPAQ radio station. I didn't know where it was. And we looked around, and we didn't know exactly what to do about finding it. And Lou told us about the neighbor's store, and I think we looked at the wrong one. And we didn't want to stop and ask anybody because they was afraid they'd think we didn't know too much or wasn't too smart. So we thought we'd just drive around until WPAQ's signal started getting weaker, and we'd know we was going away from it then. So that didn't work. We got about 100 miles out of town and found out we was going the wrong way. So we finally asked somebody. Here we are on time. So Gerald's going to sing you a good old tune called the Blue Ridge Mountain Blues.

Thank you. We're going to play this old tune. I picked this tune about a month ago somewhere and played it for Pete Rose, and that's not very nice to do, don't guess, but it's in season right now, and it certainly ain't weather for it outside, but we can pick it inside. An old tune called Take Me Out to the Ball Game.

Okay. What about the... Let's do a tune we pick around quite a bit. That's one about the Alabama Jubilee. You want to do that one? Old Gerald hits all kinds of hot licks in this one. And we'll switch off and play some. Max can back us up real good. This one. Keep telling we're going to play one after a while that Max knows real well. And we just drag him in here for some extra help. And we've pitched a couple of tunes on him he's not used to playing, but he's doing a good job. And we appreciate him. So we're all going to have to just hang on this one.

0: All right, you're listening to Wayne Henderson, his first visit to WPAQ on a merry-go-round on September 30th, 1989. His brother Max Henderson also performing, as well as Gerald Anderson. And so I just wanted to break in. We're going to continue on. We've still got a little over a half an hour left. Then we're going to tease you with an old-time group that we're going to continue with next week. So you're listening to the Surrey Spotlight on WPAQ Mount Airy, North Carolina. Let's get back to the action. September 30th, 1989.
1: Thank you, Clyde. We're going to get my brother Max Henderson up here to play us one on the mandolin. It's an old Bob Wills tune, one called The Maiden's Prayer.

Thank you. We're going to get Gerald Anderson up now to sing one of my favorite old-timey tunes. Here's one of the first tunes I can remember learning to pick. And, I know it's an old one called The Little Rosewood Casket.

Thank you, Clyde. We sure do appreciate Clyde and WPAQ and Lou and everybody in there for having us come down and pick. We're having a good time playing right in here live, and we hit a bad lick once in a while. You've just heard it. It's nothing we can do about it, so that's okay. But we really appreciate it. I listen to WPAQ every day, just about. I run a mail route up in Virginia, and it comes in loud and clear up there. And it just makes my day go better every day. I really appreciate a radio station that will play good old time and bluegrass and local musicians and everybody else. We're just mighty lucky to have a station like this in our area. Let's see. Oh, that's right. I got to talking there and forgot the next tune we was going to play. Max has been fussing on me for playing everything fast. I don't know. I may be a little nervous or something. I don't know. But we're going to do a fast one here now. This is a steel guitar tune, I think, written by a fella named Speedy West. And I think the name of it is Speedin' West. So I'm going to kick it off and then let Brother Max take over then, see what happens.

Thank you, Clyde. Caught us talking about what we're going to do next there, I think, but I'd like to do a medley of tunes here that it's some of my favorite tunes and some of the first ones that I learned to pick. I learned some of them by listening to the old Carter Family tunes, and learned one or two of them. I used to watch Lester and Earl on TV, and I'd get up right next to the TV and try to count how many frets Earl had that capo down on that guitar neck. And I'm going to do a medley of my favorite Carter Family tunes here. And I'll just throw them in one which way and another. Y'all just hang on where you can. Just hit a big G, that'll be it. Better clamp down just a little tighter here, though. See, the capo's got a string moved over, and I'll miss worse than ever if our strings are not in the right place. Okay, here goes.

We'd like to try to do an old-timey fiddle tune. Now, we haven't played too many of those today. We had lots of good old-timey music in before us. We're going to try to do you a few of them maybe now on the guitar in this one. I think we'd all get a little break on this, and one called Leather Breeches.

Thank you, Clyde. I'm going to get Gerald up here to sing an old song. I think the first I ever heard it was a Roy Acuff tune, and he played it real slow. It seemed to me like a good train song ought to be fast, and then we heard Doc Watson do it, and he plays it faster. And we really liked the way he did it, so we tried to learn it. One called a Streamline Cannonball.

Thank you. I'm going to get Max up here to, I think he's going to kick this one off. And this is one of my favorite old-time tunes, one called The Poor Wayfaring Stranger.

It's not your radio, it's my tummy growling. And, but I think we're going to get through and get something to eat here after a while. And old Gerald let him earn his steak and taters on this one to keep after this one called Sweet Georgia Brown.

Thank you, Clyde. We're going to try to get us in one good gospel tune here. This is a tune that I learned from a good friend of mine, E.C. Ball, who used to pick on WPAQ long, long years ago. And I learned this tune from him, one called I Am a Pilgrim.

Thank you, Clyde. I'd like to say we've had a good time up here today, and we really appreciate Clyde and Lou and everybody for putting up with us. And we've had a good time and hope to get to do it again sometime. Appreciate the radio station for all it does and all the folks around here for preserving our old-time music and stuff, giving folks like us a chance to pick. And I think, Max, you got your mandolin back in tune, didn't you? He thought I put that thing in tune when I made it, and it's supposed to. They're not supposed to stay for 20 years, you know. Anyway, we appreciate everybody today, and I'm going to leave out with an old fiddle tune called the Arkansas Traveler.

0: All right. Wayne Henderson, his brother Max Henderson, and Gerald Anderson from September 30th, 1989. The first time Wayne Henderson performed on WPAQ Live. And that was on a merry-go-round on that Saturday. Clyde Johnson was the MC. We're about out of time for the Surrey Spotlight, but we'll let you in on a tune or so of what we're going to hear next week on the next Surrey Spotlight. How about something from a WPAQ on the road merry-go-round? Outside the station, we journeyed to Pilot Mountain. Back in 1993, in June of that year, we had a new convenience store in Pilot Mountain. It was a new Neighbor's convenience store owned by Gary York. This was a grand opening day. The Dry Hill Draggers were part of the act as we carried the merry-go-round on the road, Benton Flippin on the fiddle. Let's listen to a little bit today.
1: We never plan a thing before we get up in front of a bunch of people and make fools out of ourselves. Sally Ann. I guess that's a pretty good tune, ain't it?
2: Yeah.

0: Woo!
1: Benton said that was a good team.
2: I'd like to invite all you folks that's out there and listening to us to come on over to Patrick Springs tonight. We're going to be playing for Big Dance over there. Like to see you over kicking your heels up and having a good time, because we're going to be trying. We got a nice air-conditioned building, best hardwood floor around. And you can wear taps, I think, so y'all come on out and be with us. Gray said he's going to dance some tonight. He said he thought he was dancing real good one night till he woke up the next morning and had high heel footprints on the backs of both hands. Said he ain't danced none since. We're going to slow it down a bit now and do an old tune. Sweet Marie. Benton said this tune's the same age he is, 99.

0: Sweet Marie. Benton said she was a sweet one, but he didn't want Lois to know that. Are you listening, Lois? We're going to do a little bit of the Chinese.
1: Okay. Jimmy Boyd, he was something else. I want to thank Marcia Todd. She's helped me out figure out the names, the personnel of the Dry Hill Draggers. Of course, Benton Flippin on the fiddle. We had Jimmy Boyd on the banjo. We had Cordell Pickard on the bass. And we had on guitars John Hilton and Monroe Boyd. Wow, what a group. What an amazing time we had with them back on June the 19th, 1993 at a brand new Neighbor's store in Pilot Mountain at the interchange of 268 and 52. That has since now become Circle K, but what a grand opening it was back on that date. We'll hear more. We'll hear the rest of the concert with the Dry Hill Draggers and Benton Flippin on the fiddle and other performers from the past on the WPAQ Surrey Spotlight. Thank you for listening in. We do this every Tuesday around 2 o'clock till around 3.
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3: AP News. I'm Ed Donahue. Defense Secretary Pete Hegseth faced a bipartisan grilling from two congressional panels over the Iran war. The AP's Sagar Magani has the story.
4: First, the cost, which the Pentagon's finance chief told lawmakers 2 weeks ago, was about $25 billion.
5: So now we think it's closer to 29?
4: Jay Hurst says mostly for repairing and replacing munitions. Hegseth was hammered with questions over diminishing weapons stocks and took issue.
6: We have plenty of what we need.
4: A day after President Trump declared the ceasefire is on life support, Hegseth insists it's holding and that the U.S. controls the Strait of Hormuz, though Iran has seized the waterway. Connecticut Democrat Rosa DeLauro blasted the administration's shifting rationale and objectives.
7: The end game is ill-defined when it is defined at all.
4: Sagar Magani, Washington.
3: Kuwait is accusing Iran of sending an armed Revolutionary Guard team to attack one of its islands. The Labor Department says consumer prices rose sharply last month as the Iran war pushed gas prices higher. Marty McCary has resigned as President Trump's leader of the Food and Drug Administration. Criminal charges have been filed against the operator of the ship that crashed into Baltimore's Francis Scott Key Bridge, leading to the deaths of six construction workers 2 years ago. An employee is also facing charges. The FBI's Jimmy Paul says the bridge collapse was preventable.
8: The bridge was struck and collapsed because those who were responsible for the ship's operation deliberately cut corners at the expense of safety.
3: A judge ruled Tiger Woods' prescription drug records will be handed over to prosecutors following his arrest in Florida on suspicion of driving under the influence. Authorities say the man struck and killed by a plane taking off at Denver International Airport was intending to end his own life when he scaled a remote fence and walked onto a runway. This is AP News.
1: Now let's take a look at your forecast here at WPAQ, and we'll also get a current temperature reading out there. We've got sunshine. I see sunshine, and outside our WPAQ Mount Airy studios, 72 degrees. Is that the perfect temperature, they say? I don't know. 72 degrees works for me. It's perfection. And the sunshine at it, too. So let's see that forecast right now. Rest of the day, sunshine will rule, a high near 73. South wind around 8 miles per hour. Mostly clear tonight, low around 45 and calm wind. Tomorrow we might get some showers. More showers, thunderstorms are possible after 5 p.m., 30% chance, increasing clouds, a high near 77 tomorrow. Be a little breezy, miles per hour, 8 out of the southwest later that afternoon. And new rainfall amounts tomorrow of less than a tenth of an inch, except higher amounts possible in thunderstorms. Current temperature again, 72 degrees.
6: Is it possible to come back to God after failure or fear? 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

0: Well, now go ahead and hitch up the wagon, because something good is growing in downtown Mount Airy. It's the 2026 Mayberry Farm Fest, where the only thing fresher than the air is the fun. 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And yes, the Watermelon Seed Spitting Contest is back, so bring your best aim and maybe don't stand downwind. That's at 4:30 p.m. And then stick around for the Tractor Awards at 5 p.m. You'll find crafts, food, animals, inflatables, pony rides, and enough country cooking to make your grandma jealous. 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
1: AP News, I'm Marcela Sanchez. A French woman and an American have tested positive for hantavirus, while another American is experiencing mild symptoms. The three were passengers on a cruise ship hit by the outbreak. Passengers from the ship began flying home aboard military and government planes yesterday after the ship anchored in the Canary Islands. 17 Americans have landed in Omaha, Nebraska, where they'll be taken to a federally funded quarantine facility. The two Americans showing symptoms are among the 17. Iran has rejected the latest U.S. proposal as amounting to surrender, insisting instead on war reparations by the U.S., full Iranian sovereignty over the Strait of Hormuz, an end to sanctions, and the release of seized Iranian assets. President Trump quickly rejected the response in a social media post as totally unacceptable. The AP's Lisa Dwyer reports that the remains of one of two missing soldiers has been found.
2: The U.S. military says the remains of a U.S. Army soldier who went missing during military exercises in Morocco a week ago have been recovered. First Lieutenant Kendrick Lamont Key Jr., a 14A Air Defense Artillery officer, was one of two U.S. soldiers who fell off a cliff during a recreational hike in Morocco. He was 27 years old. The search for the second missing soldier is still ongoing. Their disappearance triggered a search and rescue operation involving more than 600 personnel from the United States, Morocco, and other military partners.
1: The National Transportation Safety Board says it's investigating the evacuation of a Frontier Airlines plane after it hit and killed a person on the runway at Denver International Airport during takeoff on Friday. More stories at apnews.com. This is AP News.
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0: This Memorial Day weekend, take a drive up through the Blue Ridge. 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
1: Julia Hall, on April 12th, just a few days after her 93rd birthday, Julia Draper Honeycutt Hall died, leaving behind an abundance of people who are forever changed by her loving and cheerful presence in their lives. Julia is predeceased by her parents, William Emery Honeycutt and Mary Barnes Yancey Honeycutt, her husband, Dr. James Grayson Hall, and son, James Grayson Hall, Jr. Julia was born April 4th, 1933, in a farmhouse in Franklin, North Carolina. She graduated from high school in Franklin before attending Women's College and Greensboro College. In 1954, she left college to marry Gary Hall, who became a flight surgeon in the Navy before starting his medical practice in Dobson. Most of the rest of her life was spent in Dobson, where she thrived in a small community, living an ordinary life in the most extraordinary way. She and her family were members of the United Methodist Church. She assisted in Gray's medical practice. Did I say Gary? I meant Gray. Gray Hall. Sorry, forgive me. She assisted in Gray's medical practice, and she was a wonderful mother to Jim. She loved her dogs, was an avid reader and bridge player. Julia was an exceptional cook and made a comfortable home in their farm for Gray, Jim, and later for their nephew, Jay. Her niece recounts that her chocolate cake recipe became a family favorite that is still requested on birthdays and special occasions. Julia was named for her mother's favorite professor in college. With a start like that, it was no surprise that she had the keen and natural curiosity of an intellectual, always expanding her knowledge in history, philosophy, and other places her books took her. Julia was also talented as an artistic craftsperson. She created beaded lamp bulb covers for chandeliers, which became so popular they were even sold in the Biltmore House gift shop. In her high school annual, she chose the quotation, "Always direct your feet to the sunny side of the street." As it turns out, she did just that. Julia is survived by her brothers, William Emery Honeycutt, Jr., of Greensboro, Thomas Blacknall Honeycutt, and Nancy of Burnsville, North Carolina, and many nieces, nephews, and cousins. Memorial service for Julia Hall will be held at Dobson United Methodist Church, Dobson, North Carolina, May 16th. That's Saturday at 1 o'clock. The family will receive visitors directly following the ceremony in the fellowship hall. If you wish to honor Julia's life with a donation, please consider the National Institute of Mental Health or the Dobson United Methodist Church. Moody Davis Funeral Service in Dobson is respectfully serving the Hall family. Cynthia Brent, 69, passed away peacefully May 3rd. She was born October 7th, 1956, to Christine Stoneman. She's lovingly remembered by her family, including her brother, Don Stoneman, her son, Kevin McGahey, her daughter, Shannon Douglas. A memorial gathering will be Friday at Moody Funeral Home, Mount Airy. 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Mrs. Kathy Tate Cates, 73, of Rule Hall, entered into eternal rest on Tuesday, May 5th at Novant Forsyth Medical Center, surrounded by her loving family. Mrs. Cates was born January 7th, 1953, in Surrey County, to the late William Clinton and Joanne Tucker Tate. Surviving a son, Ronald Gray Cates II, two grandchildren, Caleb Tate Burrow, Abby Gregory, honorary son and daughter, Case Gregory, and Lesia Gregory, or Lisa Gregory, a sister, Pamela Tate Burrow, a brother, Dennis Charles Tate, three nieces, Melissa, Barbara, and David, April Tate, Wendy Cates, two nephews, Matthew Burrow and Kim, and James Wood, two great-nephews, Andrew O'Neill and Charlie Cummings, and a great-niece, Abby Jones. In addition to her parents, Mrs. Cates was preceded in death by her husband, Ronald Gray Cates, sister-in-law, Mary Ann Tate, brother-in-law, Danny Leon Burrow, and a niece, Brandy Renee Tate. A funeral will take place Thursday at 1 o'clock at Moody Funeral Home Chapel, Mount Airy. Reverend David Tucker, Reverend Wayne Coleman, Reverend Tom Dilp officiating. Interment follows in the Gardens of Memory in Walkertown, North Carolina. The family will receive friends Thursday at Moody Funeral Home beginning at 12 noon until time for the service at 1. Moody Funeral Service Mount Airy has been entrusted with the arrangements. Mrs. Mary Frances Love Fry, age 87, of Mount Airy, passed away peacefully on Sunday, May the 10th, at the Kate B. Reynolds Hospice Home with her loving family by her side. Mrs. Fry was born in Surrey County on March 6, 1939, to the late William Howard and Vera Virginia Hall Love. She was a loving wife, mother, grandmother, and friend who will be deeply missed by all who knew her. Mrs. Fry was a longtime owner-operator of Granite City Floor Covering for 50 years, was a faithful member of Bannertown Baptist Church as long as her health permitted. She was also a member of the Daughters of the American Revolution. Left to cherish her memories, her son and daughter-in-law, Timothy Tim Fry, and wife Cheryl, grandson Travis Fry and wife Nikki, great-grandchild Vera Fry, numerous cousins and other relatives. In addition to her parents, Mrs. Fry was preceded in death by her loving husband, Broccoli Lee Brock Fry, infant sister Shelva Jean Love. A celebration of Mrs. Fry's life will be held on Friday, May 15th at 2 p.m., at Bannertown Baptist Church, with Reverend Corey Baldwin and Reverend Ricky Martin officiating. Burial follows in the Indian Grove Family Cemetery. The family will receive friends on Friday from 12:30 until time for the service. Flowers accepted or memorial donations may be made to Bannertown Baptist Church in care of Rodney Dockery, 1834 Westfield Road, Mount Airy. Moody's of Mount Airy is respectfully serving the Fry family, and we request you continue to remember Tim and his family during this time. Mr. Billy Dwight Hyatt, 65, of Winston-Salem, passed away Saturday evening, April 18th, at his home as a result of a house fire. Mr. Hyatt was born September 15, 1960, in Surrey County, son of the late Herman Guy Hyatt Sr. and Luella Petite High Hyatt Day. He worked for many years with the water department for the city of Winston-Salem. Billy is survived by his sister, Cynthia Hyatt McGee, his brother, Herman Guy Hyatt Jr., and several nieces and nephews. Graveside service will be held on Friday, May 15th at 2 o'clock at Skyline Memory Gardens, with Reverend Rusty Reed officiating. No formal visitation will be held. Moody Funeral Service Mount Airy is serving the family. Martha Jeanette Musgrave, 66, of 153 Petunia Lane in Mount Airy, passed away peacefully in her home on May 9th after a long battle with cancer. She was born September 24th, 1959, to the late Virginia Mae Atkins. Along with her passion and love of nursing, she was musically gifted. She played the mandolin and piano as well as the auto harp. She inspired many with her tenor and soprano singing voice. She adored her children and grandchildren with her whole heart, as they adored her just the same. Above all, she was cherished by all who knew her kind and warm spirit. Those left behind to cherish memories are her husband, Brian Lee Musgrave, daughter, Christy Juanette Snow, son, Patrick Shea Roberts, stepdaughter, Ember Danielle Lee Musgrave, grandson, Chapel Taft Overby, grandson, Gabrielle Lee Brady, sister, Kay Terman, sister, Donna Swafford, mother and father-in-law, Chris and Ron Musgrave, special friend, Jeanette Neves, along with numerous nieces and nephews. Along with her mother, she is preceded in death by her brother, Tommy Atkins Sr., sister, Vicky Mae Baker Brown, and her three nephews, Jeremy Clay Baker, Max Ray Baker, and Gary Lee Wall. The family will receive friends tomorrow, Wednesday, May 13th, from 1 until 2 p.m. at Moody Davis Funeral Home. The funeral will be tomorrow at 2 o'clock in the Moody Davis Funeral Home Chapel with Reverend Lacey Mays officiating. Burial follows in the Skyline Memory Gardens in lieu of flowers. Donations may be made to the Atrium Health Wake Forest Baptist Comprehensive Cancer Center at 1 Medical Center Boulevard, Winston-Salem, NC 27157. Moody Davis Funeral Service Dobson is serving the Musgrave family. Mrs. Tanya Tantiana Burkatov Yop. Once again, Mrs. Tanya Tatiana Beketov Yop passed away peacefully Sunday, May 10th, surrounded by the love of her family. She was born October 20th, 1939, in Auschwitz, Yugoslavia, to the late Ivan Beketov and Anna B. Beketov. She was the youngest of three children. After immigration to the U.S., her family resided in Cana, Virginia, where she grew up and lived all her life. She worked in the hosiery and sock industry in Mount Airy, and in her later years took on the service of working with Easter Seals of North Carolina and Surrey Health and Rehabilitation. Tanya enjoyed her hobby of crocheting. Many people were the recipients of her craft. She is survived by her beloved children, Otis B. McCraw and Leslie, Leo Franklin McCraw and Frankie, Donna McCraw Blevins, Amy McCraw Smith, Kimberly Yop Phillips and Eddie, Jackie Shelton Taylor and Ralph, 17 grandchildren and 12 great-grandchildren. In addition to her parents, she was preceded in death by her husband, James Lee Yop. Brother Vasily Beketov, sister Vera Beketov Haynes. A celebration of life service will be held tomorrow, Wednesday, May 13th, at 2 o'clock at Moody Funeral Home, Mount Airy, with Reverend Eddie Phillips officiating. Burial will follow in the Willow Hill Moravian Church Cemetery in Cana, Virginia.

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1: We have a late arriving obituary that we will now include with Mr. Rodney Cecil Gunter, age 81 of Mount Airy, entered into eternal rest on Tuesday, today, at his home. Mr. Gunter was born May 5th, 1945, in Surrey County, to the late Charles Cecil and Hassie Ellen Gunnell Gunter. Rodney was a loving husband, father, grandfather, great-grandfather, brother, and friend. He worked for many years at Renfro Socks as a machine mechanic. Rodney was well known for his ability to work on small engines, running his own business. He was also worked on automotive engines, where he developed a passion for vehicles. He loved helping people, but most of all, he cherished his time spent with his family. Rodney will be deeply missed by all who knew and loved him. Surviving his wife of 50 years, Kathy Murray Gunter, daughter and son-in-law Stacy Gunter Westmoreland and Shane, son and daughter-in-law Jason Gunter and Tracy, five grandchildren, Michaela Tilly and Noah, Ethan Young and Allison, Sarah Young, Brady Gunter and Savannah, Megan Gunter, three great-grandchildren, Rowan Gwynn, Salem Stone, Sadie Gunter, two brothers and sister-in-law, Charles Glenn Gunter and Alita, Michael Gray Gunter, along with several nieces and nephews. In addition to his parents, Mr. Gunter was preceded in death by an infant brother. A funeral service will he be held this Saturday, May 16th at 11 a.m. at Moody Funeral Home Chapel with Reverend Jason Madison officiating. Interment will follow in Oakdale Cemetery. The family will receive friends this Saturday at Moody Funeral Home in Mount Airy from 9:30 a.m. until the time of the service at 11. 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That's Mr. Rodney Cecil Gunter, 81 of Mount Airy. And now we have another obituary just delivered. Miss Amy Catherine Badgett, age 63, of Mount Airy, passed away May 12th, that's today, at Novant Forsyth Medical Center. She was born in Surrey County, May 22nd, 1962, the daughter of the late Rufus Stentz and Kate Leonard Badgett. Miss Badgett was a graduate of Mount Airy High School and Wake Forest University. She was employed by Renfro Brands as a sales support coordinator. She is survived by her childhood friends, Craig and

and Melinda Edwards, Derek and Robin Edwards, many other close friends and several cousins. A graveside service will take place this Thursday, May 14th at 2 o'clock at Oakdale Cemetery with Reverend Andrew Heil officiating the service. No visitation will be held at the funeral home. However, friends may visit after the graveside service. In lieu of flowers, memorials may be made to the Shepherd's House, 227 Rockford Street, Mount Airy. Moody Funeral Service Mount Airy is entrusted with the arrangements. Miss Amy Catherine Badgett, age 63, of Mount Airy. I remember Amy. She was a classmate of mine, class of 80. Very bright, wonderful, nice individual. So sad to hear of her passing. WPAQ, Mount Airy, North Carolina, would like to extend our condolences to the bereaved. 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
1: An American have tested positive.

Moving forward. In other news, a 55-year-old woman has been indicted after deputies allege she abused her 78-year-old mother, leading to her death in Blacksburg. Shayla McMahon Estes of Blacksburg was arrested April 29th. She's charged with felony homicide, felony abuse, and neglect of a vulnerable adult, resulting in death. In early March, a Blacksburg rescue squad responded to a home on Merrimack Road for a medical call. Mary McMahon was transported to the hospital, where she passed away. The suspect was the victim's sole in-home caregiver, according to the Sheriff's Department. Estes was released on bond from the Western Virginia Regional Jail. She now faces a trial and sentencing. In North Carolina news, one person is among the passengers evacuated from the cruise ship struck by the hantavirus outbreak. The state's Department of Health and Human Services said there are no known cases of the rodent-borne disease in North Carolina, and the risk of the hantavirus infection here remains extremely low. The outbreak of the hantavirus occurred on the Dutch ship Hondius that was on a cross-Atlantic cruise that started in Argentina on April 1st. Three people on board the boat have since died, with others falling sick. All remaining U.S. passengers on board, including the North Carolina resident, were flown to Nebraska over the weekend to be assessed. Well, North Carolina lawmakers are nearing a deal on raises for state employees, an accord that could move legislative leaders closer to finalizing a comprehensive state budget after a year-long standoff. Lawmakers are generally in agreement on the size of pay increases for most state employees, with bigger raises and bonuses being negotiated for teachers and law enforcement officers. Early last week, leaders of the House and Senate were in agreement on raises of about 3% for most state employees, and about an 8% average increase for teachers, plus possible bonuses for teachers and other state employees based on experience. North Carolina is still the only state in the country without a new budget. An agreement on salaries would be the latest indicator that the frozen negotiations are thawing. One situation that might add to the defrosting: a new bill at the General Assembly would ask the wealthiest North Carolinians to pay more in taxes to help fund public schools, arguing years of tax cuts have left classrooms underfunded and teachers underpaid. The Fair Share for Public Schools Act, House Bill 1073, would create a 7% tax on income above $1 million, with the revenue going directly to the state's public school fund. State Representative Lindsey Prather said it will impact about 0.59% of North Carolinians in the state, noting it's time for wealthy North Carolinians to step up and ask them to contribute more, noting the bill would level the playing field after years of underinvestment in schools and large tax breaks for the rich. North Carolina currently ranks 50th in the nation in per-pupil spending and 46th overall in teacher pay. Well, a fire chief in a little community in North Carolina has been charged with drug trafficking and possession of explosives. Morven Fire Chief William Stubbs faces multiple felony charges following an Anson County Sheriff's Office investigation. Deputies arrested Stubbs, who serves as fire chief for the Morven Fire Department, on April 27th after conducting the investigation. He was charged with possession of a firearm by a convicted felon, three counts of felony conspiracy and felony trafficking of opioids, and two counts of felony malicious use of explosives causing property damage. In news closer to home, the Rockingham County Sheriff's Office is investigating after a man's body was found in the Dan River in Eden on Sunday. Deputies responded to a call around 5 p.m. after people kayaking on the river reportedly thought they saw a person near the riverbank. The location was reported near the boat landing on Bethlehem Church Road. The State Bureau of Investigation and SBI crime scene personnel also responded to assist with the investigation, along with the Eden Rescue Squad, Madison Rescue Squad, and Reedsville Rescue Squads, who provided swift water rescue equipment and personnel. The person has not yet been identified. His body has been taken to the Chief Medical Examiner's Office in North Carolina for an autopsy and further examination. As a last report, a Stokes County man is still in jail after he allegedly showed up at a local elementary school armed with a pistol. He then fled the scene when confronted by a police officer. Eric Anthony Duncan, 38, of King, was charged with possession of a firearm by a felon, possession of a firearm on educational property, and carrying a concealed handgun, also resisting a public officer and assault on a governmental officer in relation to the April 30th incident at Mount Olive Elementary School. Duncan remains in the Stokes County Jail with no bond. His next scheduled court date is June 9th. Well, locally, the shortages finally hit the fan in the town of Pilot Mountain against its former town manager.
the State Bureau of Investigation and the

0: state auditor's office released new details Monday following the investigation into the misuse of town funds by former town manager Michael Boaz. The report includes details and receipts and statements from 793 transactions totaling over $317,000, all incurred by Boaz. Those transactions were made between January 2022 and November of 2024. In December of 2024, the Town of Pilot Mountain's Board of Commissioners decided to terminate Boaz after he was placed on unpaid leave following accusations of misusing town funds. On Monday, the State Auditor's Office and SBI said Boaz has been indicted by a grand jury on a Class F felony and is facing an embezzlement charge. They said it was a direct result of recent investigations. The new audit report revealed the town's credit card was used to make several purchases, including 189 transactions of food-related purchases that went to over $10,000, over $1,500 on 34 transactions for food from DoorDash, over $400 charged to the Western Seattle, incurred during a personal family vacation layover en route to an Alaskan cruise in June of 2029. That was not work-related, of course. Also, $221 alcohol purchase at Church Spirits and Cocktails of Goldsboro in March of 2024. Other charges included $146 at Mammy's Kitchen in Barson, Kentucky, while on a social, non-work-related trip with fellow town employees as a part of a bourbon run. A bill of $2,300 was rung up in purchases of Visa gift cards, $600 of which were unable to be confirmed by investigators. Also, there were purchases for gun ammunition, electronics, and Uber transportation trips. In addition, the investigation also discovered Boaz had a stamp with the former mayor's signature that he would use to sign checks, which bypassed the need for a second signature, according to the audit report. Of course, among the recommendations by the State Bureau of Investigation was that the town should discontinue the use of a signature stamp when remitting checks and ensure that all checks are physically signed by authorized signers. And for WPAQ and WSYD News, I'm Bob King reporting.
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1: Since the crew was making merry, Mary got up and went home. Then came a yell for Isabel, and they brought on the rum and Isabel. No more mutiny, no. What a time at sea. With diplomacy, Christopher made history, yes. Mr. Christopher Columbus, He used rhythm as a compass, yes, yes. Music ended all the rumpus, yes. Wise old Christopher Columbus. Latch on, Christy, yes.

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1: Hey,
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1: stick to the subject. We're digging a ditch.
0: Well, I know a fella that digs ditches that's worth $250,000.
1: No kidding.
0: Yeah, he started out digging little holes for 25 cents, basements for a dollar and a quarter, swimming pools for $3.50, and oil wells for $4.50.
1: And that way he made $250,000.
0: Oh, no. His mother-in-law died and left him the money.

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0: 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So goodbye now.
1: Goodbye.
0: Goodbye.
1: Bye.
0: It's just a moment.

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1: So you met someone that set you back on your heel. Is that too slow? Goody goody. We can bring it up. Yeah, that's a l- so. So, all right. Yeah.
2: Are we rolling?

This is WBAQ, Mount Airy, North Carolina, the voice of the Blue Ridge, 106.7 FM and 740 AM.